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1: Slight chance of thunderstorms
2: overnight. Otherwise, mainly cloudy skies.
1: Lows dip down to about 72.
2: Southerly winds 8 to 15 miles an hour.
1: Highs around 92.
2: Wednesday,
1: sunshine mixed with clouds at times. Lows level off around 69.
2: Wednesday night,
1: chance for storms.
2: Chance for storms
1: Thursday,
2: with highs in the low 90s.
1: Mainly clear sky
2: Friday.
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1: Currently,
2: it's 84 degrees.
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2: Slight chance of thunderstorms overnight. Otherwise, mainly cloudy skies. Lows dip down to about 72. Southerly winds 8 to 15 miles an hour. Highs around 92. Wednesday, sunshine mixed with clouds at times. Lows level off around 69. Wednesday night, chance for storms. Chance for storms Thursday, with highs in the low 90s. Mainly clear sky Friday. A peak at the extended shows 92. Saturday, 86. Sunday, and 86 on Monday. Currently, it's 83 degrees.

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2: Slight chance of thunderstorms overnight. Otherwise, mainly cloudy skies. Lows dip down to about 72. Southerly winds, 8 to 15 miles an hour. Highs around 92. Wednesday, sunshine mixed with clouds at times. Lows level off around 69. Wednesday night, chance for storms. Chance for storms Thursday, with highs in the low 90s. Mainly clear sky Friday. A peak at the extended shows, 92. Saturday, 86. Sunday, and 86 on Monday. Currently, it's 83 degrees.
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4: Slight chance of thunderstorms overnight. Otherwise, mainly cloudy skies expected. Lows dip down to about 72. South winds 8 to 15 miles per hour. Daytime highs approaching 92. Wednesday, sunshine mixed with clouds at times. Mainly cloudy skies. Wednesday night, chance for storms. Lows level off around 69. Highs level off around 91 Thursday with a chance for storms. 93, mainly sunny skies, Friday. Right now, it's 82 degrees.

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2: Slight chance of thunderstorms overnight. Otherwise, mainly cloudy skies expected. Lows dip down to about 72. South winds 8 to 15 miles per hour. Daytime highs approaching 92. Wednesday, sunshine mixed with clouds at times. Mainly cloudy skies. Wednesday night, chance for storms. Lows level off around 69. Highs level off around 91. Thursday, with a chance for storms. 93, mainly sunny skies. Friday. Right now, it's 82 degrees.
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2: Slight chance of thunderstorms overnight. Otherwise, cloudy skies expected. Lows dip down to about 72. Southerly winds, 8 to 15 miles per hour. Sunshine mixed with clouds at times. Wednesday, highs level off around 92. Mainly cloudy skies expected. Wednesday night, chance of thunderstorms. Lows level off around 69. Chance for storms. Thursday, high temperatures reach up to 91. 93, mainly clear. Friday, currently, it's 82 degrees.

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2: Slight chance of thunderstorms overnight. Otherwise, cloudy skies expected. Lows dip down to about 72. Southerly winds, 8 to 15 miles per hour. Sunshine mixed with clouds at times. Wednesday, highs level off around 92. Mainly cloudy skies expected. Wednesday night, chance of thunderstorms. Lows level off around 69. Chance for storms. Thursday, high temperatures reach up to 91. 93, mainly clear. Friday, currently 81.
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1: 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Columbus.
2: Slight chance of thunderstorms overnight. Otherwise, cloudy skies expected. Lows dip down to about 72. Southerly winds, 8 to 15 miles per hour. Sunshine mixed with clouds at times. Wednesday, highs level off around 92. Mainly cloudy skies expected. Wednesday night, chance of thunderstorms. Lows level off around 69. Chance for storms. Thursday, high temperatures reach up to 91. 93, mainly clear. Friday, right now, 81.

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6: Rumors spread around in that Texas town. 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
2: Slight chance of thunderstorms overnight. Otherwise, cloudy skies expected. Lows dip down to about 72. Southerly winds 8 to 15 miles per hour. Sunshine mixed with clouds at times. Wednesday, highs level off around 92. Mainly cloudy skies expected. Wednesday night, chance of thunderstorms. Lows level off around 69. Chance for storms. Thursday, high temperatures reach up to 91. 93, mainly clear. Friday, right now, 79.
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0: The Hawk.

0: I think it's today. Yesterday came in and I was like, "What do you think about the overtime rule in World Cup soccer?" And I just blasted him. You know, that's how we started. So today he comes walking in and I said, "What do you think about what the Supreme Court did with trans athletes? Let's go."
1: And frankly, neither of you has enough information.
2: No, we don't.
0: I don't know, man. I was like, I don't know either, man.
1: Yeah.
3: Aw, you guys came together on something.
0: We bonded over that. What do you think about LeBron James? Go. And we're talking about him leaving the Lakers and all that stuff. I'm worried about you. I think you have an ulcer condition.
2: Yeah, I think it's stress-related, and I'm nervous about it.
0: You're stressed.
2: Yeah.
0: You know why? Because of me.
2: Because of you.
0: You're stressed.
2: It all boils down to you.
0: Let me say this. I once had a pre-ulcer condition. I thought I had an ulcer. It was when I first started working here. I had a lot of responsibility.
1: Ironically, the boss you had at the time gave you the ulcer.
0: He did. I was doing the promotions department, and I was broadcasting on the morning show. So I was working a ton of... Oh, that's what you do.
1: That's exactly what I do.
0: I just thought of that.
1: Literally the exact same thing.
2: This is just passed down to the next generation.
0: Oh, my God. This is exactly what you do.
3: You get to do this to somebody else someday.
0: Oh,
2: man. Yeah.
0: And I'd been doing the morning show about 3 months. Oh, my God, that's exactly what you're doing.
2: Here we are.
0: It's unbelievable. And I started vomiting heavily every single night. And it was a painful... It was a painful thing. So... And I was working a ton and trying to, and it was a lot of stress. And the morning radio show host said, "You've got an ulcer. Yeah, I almost guarantee you have an ulcer." So I went to the doctor, and it was a pre-ulcer condition. It wasn't even an ulcer. I can't imagine what an actual ulcer feels like, because that was a horrible burning pain. Yeah. They gave me Zantac, which was prescription at the time, and it was like, that's the best drug I've ever taken. It knocked that right out.
1: It's you see people who have ulcers like in movies. They're just constantly eating like Tums.
0: Yes.
1: And taking Zantac and anything. Yeah.
0: And milk.
1: Because it's just all the time. It's on fire.
0: Do you know, at that time, the doctor said, well, first, I was warned, just don't eat any spicy foods. You know, whatever you do, don't eat spicy food. But we used to go to Long Star Steakhouse every day.
3: Oh, man.
0: I was going to a steakhouse, and I love their flaming chili.
3: Can you make it a little extra flaming, please?
0: So, I remember this like it was yesterday. This happened 30 years ago. And my friend Andrew and I went to Lone Star Steakhouse. And I said, boy, that ulcer really kicked last night. I mean, what happened is it would be all right during the day, but at night it would really flare. And so we're sitting there, and the waitress came over and said, got a good deal on that flaming hot chili today. And I looked at Andrew and I said, do you think that would bother my ulcer? And he's, nah.
1: No, you're good. Worth it.
2: Yeah. Chef added some extra spices.
3: He must not have liked you.
0: Well, he's like, what are you, some sort of pansy? Let's go. Get in there. Get it. And I'd already spent several nights vomiting. And it would flare at night. And so she brought out that flaming hot chili from Longhorn Steakhouse or Lone Star, whichever it was. And it had, like, red Texas peat on the top of it, surrounded by jalapeno peppers.
2: Oh, yeah.
0: Like, it was, and cheese, and then the hot chili, you know. And I ate the whole cup of it, which was good going down. Oh, my God. 5 hours later, it was so bad. So I feel for you. I know your pain. I know what you're going through.
1: Yeah, I'm worried about them.
0: Mm-hmm. Yeah, well.
1: It definitely seems ulcerish the way it just comes on.
0: A lot of stress.
1: Yeah.
0: A lot of stress for you. Mm-hmm. We had that meeting yesterday, and I made another scene.
2: Yeah, you know, the meeting is right about the time it started flaring up.
0: That's it.
2: So
0: that's it. Yeah, so just some technical behind-the-scenes stuff happens, and you know what I learned about myself? I guess I raised my voice some, and later, I guess everybody on the hall heard it. So everybody was texting me and saying, what's going on? Why are you? What's wrong? I didn't think I was yelling. I just thought I had raised my voice. You know, I didn't think they were like, you were yelling up and down the hall. My wife says this when I'm on the phone with the diesel.
1: Mm-hmm.
0: She'll say, you're yelling.
1: You're yelling. You're louder than you think. Well, and also, I think, well, our friend Chris Dem used to point this out too.
0: Mm-hmm.
1: When you snap, you don't even realize it. And I think that's when you get loud. Because he used to say that one day you're just going to kill the littlest patriot with your bare hands. You won't even realize it till after it's been done and you've just crashed his neck.
0: You know his theory on that was, yes, I would... he'd get into my face over something, probably like Patriot football.
3: Yeah.
0: And I would slam him against a wall. Okay. Not knowing my own strength. And his eyes would go black and blood would just start to seep out. You know how you see it in the movies?
1: Yeah.
0: And so slowly. And then his lifeless body would just crumple to the ground. And I'd be like, oh my God.
1: Just killed him. What did I do?
0: I just killed him.
1: 100%.
0: You see that in movies all the time.
1: Oh, yeah. Like, oh, I think that's how you don't realize, much like the Incredible Hulk. So when you start to get riled up, I don't think you realize it, and your voice just keeps getting loud. Because I got text last night.
0: Yeah.
1: And it's like, is Chris Kelly okay? And I'm like, yeah, why? Yeah.
3: It was the talk of the town yesterday. I didn't hear it. I was in a soundproof booth, and then somebody said, do you know what happened up there?
0: Yeah.
3: I don't know.
0: It went so quickly throughout the
1: building. I was in the meeting. I didn't think you were yelling. You did raise your voice. Yeah. Yelling is a bit of a stretch.
0: That's what I thought.
1: You were just trying to be heard.
0: Yeah.
1: But at that moment, BB's stomach was like, oh, yeah. God, I was over there. You didn't know I was struggling worse than you were.
0: You and I should have, at that meeting, like we sit across from each other, we should have like a little signal. You can tell me you're going overboard.
1: We did have a code.
0: Yeah.
1: Kind of like the bear and the major D's. Like, I need to flash some stuff to you.
0: Yes. You're right. Mm-hmm. Have a little signal here and there, like tap your chest or something.
3: You would not be receptive to that.
0: No, that's true.
3: That's an emotional moment.
0: I worry
3: there.
0: About that.
1: I did try to mouth some, you know, reassuring words to you yesterday, but you were not having it.
0: Well, I appreciate the.
1: Oh yeah, once he gets going, you can't calm him down.
0: I was like, it's gonna be okay.
1: No. You got to let him just fly.
0: You know, the problem, the issue was technology moving forward. And I was like, I don't want to do it that way. I don't want to do it like that.
1: Yeah.
0: Why? Because that's not the way I've done it. Because I'm not doing it that way.
3: So you decided to go home and watch your TiVo and call it a day.
0: I got an update on TiVo, but it's not yet on the grid.
3: Okay.
0: Can't share it yet. No. That's Diesel's thing. You know, he and my friend my pickleball partner who has a TiVo. And they sent the specialist out yesterday to see him.
3: The TiVo specialist. He's still alive.
0: That's well. They had to wake him up.
1: Had to bring him from the home.
2: They had to unfreeze him.
0: It is funny because I think of TiVo. I know it's out of favor now and it's not the technology. But I pointed out yesterday, it's not that old. Well, it's almost 30 years old. You know, Red Rachel had to say, and she said to her mom, you know, that TiVo is almost 30 years old. And her mom said, no, it's from the 90s. That's 30 years ago.
3: Almost. Yeah.
0: You, when you think like that, it's a blink.
1: Don't get them riled up.
0: It's a blink from the year 2000. Oh, today, this is sports related. It's Bobby Bonilla Day. Do you know those stories?
1: Oh, yeah. Love Bobby Bonilla Day.
0: The way time passes, you don't have any idea about who Bobby Bonilla is. He played for the New York Mets. And they call today Bobby Bonilla Day because he structured his contract in a way. Actually, I heard the whole story today. When he left the Mets, they released him, I believe it was 06, and they owed him like $5.5 million. And instead of paying that up front, they wanted to invest that $5.5 million. So they said, let's restructure so you defer that payment, and with interest, we'll pay you a certain amount every single year on today's date, July 1st. So that's why it's called Bobby Bonilla Day.
1: Was he the first MLB athlete to have a deferred?
0: He may have been. But I didn't know this until I read about it this morning, because today's Bobby Bonilla Day. They invested that money with the Madoffs, with Bernie Madoff. So they lost.
1: Whoa.
0: They lost that $5.5 million. The ownership of the Mets at the time was in with Madoff. Friends.
1: We got a great guy. What this guy's doing with money is unbelievable.
0: So meanwhile, the amount they owed him went from $5 million to $25 million because of the interest that the compounding interest over the few years that they didn't. So they owe him $25 million. So from 2011 through 2035, they have to pay him a little over $1 million every single year on this day. Even though he hasn't played baseball in 20 years. He hadn't played in 20 years. And they keep on, but so he waited five. But instead of getting $5 million, he gets $1 million+ a year every single year.
1: I don't know if you know this, but I wonder, is there an agent that still gets a cut?
0: I bet so.
1: Does Bobby Bonilla still have an agent?
0: Well, if he had it at the time.
1: Does that guy also get 10%?
0: Yeah, I bet he gets $100,000.
1: Yeah, he knows summertime. Hey, let's go.
0: Yeah, July 1st. It's Bobby Bonilla Day.
3: Wow.
0: Not for anything he did on the field, but because he made this lucrative deal and deferred all the payment. It's like, what's his name's doing now?
1: Oh, Shohei?
0: Shohei.
1: Yeah, he's creating generational wealth.
0: Well, I mean, he's got money for, I mean, he's got probably six generations of wealth. Because he's making a ton of money, I'm sure, with endorsements and all that, but he's going to get paid long after long after he's retired.
1: I can't imagine what he gets from endorsements in Japan alone.
0: Oh, can you imagine? That's probably where he makes most of his money. Yeah. That is a, he structured his contract. So, this is a baseball player, you know, Shohei.
3: Of course.
0: You know him.
3: He's my favorite.
0: The Japanese phenom who came over now as a Dodger. He structured his so he gets like $1 million a year, but when he retires, he starts getting like $20 million a year for many years.
1: Yeah.
0: They don't have to pay it now, they pay it later. And actually, they may be getting a deal because later the money will be, you know, the star athlete will be making more money, but he's going to get paid forever and ever and ever. It's incredible. What do you think of the LeBron news, Biggie? Speaking of sports dirt, leaving the Lakers.
1: I think this was a what you would call a mutual separation.
0: Agreed.
1: I think the Lakers wanted him to go, and he wanted out. And I think it's just, I think everyone's happy.
0: Do you think he will finish with the Cavaliers or the Warriors? Those are the two teams I hear most.
1: So, a little bit, I don't want to go too inside. The Warriors, I'm not as sure now because I think he was hoping for an Anthony Davis reunion. And Anthony Davis is currently on the Washington Wizards, who have said, we have no interest in
0: trading him. Oh, they're not going to trade him. Okay.
1: So now I think it leans back to the Cavs or Miami with Giannis.
0: That's possible. BBJ is a big LeBron fan. Let me make a couple of observations about LeBron. I think if he were to go back to Cleveland to tie up his career on both ends and winning a championship in the middle with the Cavs, his image would, it'd be better for his image. Don't you think that would be like, 100%. Okay, that's pretty cool for LeBron.
1: Yeah.
0: And the fans there would so embrace that.
1: They would, for sure.
0: I would be there for the super team with the Warriors, all those old players with Steph and him.
1: Draymond. Jimmy Butler comes back.
0: That would be, I'd be interested in seeing that. And let me ask you this. Now, you're much more into the NBA, and certainly you're a big, huge LeBron fan, BB Shea. I feel like his Laker years, even though he's won a championship, don't really get the credit they maybe deserve. It's like a non-factor.
2: Yeah, it's kind of lackluster. I think people expected a lot more. You know, the team has had very many different iterations since he came in. He won a championship early.
0: In the bubble.
2: In the bubble, which gets an asterisk. I don't understand why, but it does.
0: Well, you know why.
2: People taint it.
0: But I don't agree with it.
2: Yeah,
0: he still won.
1: He played how they had him play.
0: Yeah, they won. And he, by the way, I just heard this, was pretty instrumental in keeping the league alive during COVID. He was the player saying, because they were ready to cancel it, and he said, no, we need to play. That's why they created the bubble at Disney World, so that they could go down there and play those games, and we could watch it on TV. So, I mean, good for him for doing that. And they won the championship. Yeah.
2: But I think his time in L.A. made him a legend, because he broke so many records, won a championship with a third different team, and things like that. But overall, it kind of seems like, it just seems a little forgettable.
0: Yeah. Even though he broke all the records and all that stuff in L.A. Yeah.
1: And the Lakers team is now a Luka Doncic team.
0: No doubt.
1: They said, when, you know, last year they kind of pitched to him, hey, you know, this is going to be your team starting after next season because LeBron's going to go.
0: And don't you think, too, totally agree with that, don't you think that Laker fans, they so love Magic and Kareem and Kobe. It's like they never really embraced LeBron.
1: No, they said a poll of Laker fans showed like 60 to 70% were happy LeBron goes. They said that no one, since Kobe's death, no one will ever compare in a Laker mindset to Kobe.
0: Yeah,
1: ever.
0: Well, true, but still you want great players, and he's still great.
2: I mean, he's still a great player. Yeah, but he was never going to be Kobe in L.A.
0: No. Even if he's not, I mean, no one's going to be Jordan in Chicago, but if, you know, Derrick Rose played great, they certainly embraced him.
1: Yeah.
0: You know, so it's like, why? I don't know why they just did not embrace him.
1: No, he always felt to me like he was just on loan.
0: Right.
1: Does that make sense?
0: But he played his most seasons in L.A.
1: In L.A.
2: He played great every year.
0: I know. Yeah. He's still great last year?
1: Yeah.
0: Yeah. It's a little surprising. If he had played his whole career in Cleveland and won like three championships there, I think he'd be beloved. I think he would be more beloved than he is. Not that he cares about that.
1: Well, and apparently the Lakers front office, late in the season last year, he said, we need defense. Like, if we're not going to get it this season, we need to make sure we get it next season. And they were like, well, we don't have any money to get defense. And apparently that was kind of the writing on the wall was, if you go, we can pay for some defense because the money will be freed up.
0: But I won't be here.
1: But I won't be here. And I think right then and there. But he wanted out, too. There was no...
0: Well, that's what the sales guy said to me in the meeting yesterday. They said, if you leave, we can do it the way you want. I was like, yeah, but I won't be here.
4: That's how they treat me.
3: Very good point. Very good point.
0: I don't think you know what you mean by that. Anyway, I was a little bit surprised. I thought he'd be back with a lawyer, personally. But anyway, he goes on to...
2: I think the most logical thing for him to do would be to go to Cleveland.
0: I do, too.
2: Cleveland or Miami. Yeah.
0: I'd go to Cleveland and play two seasons and, you know, call
2: it a day. Yeah, wrap it up.
0: Mm-hmm. Now, here's his...
1: Bronny still has a job, by the way.
0: With the Lakers.
1: I was shocked. Yeah. I thought they had till, I believe, midnight to pick up his contract, and they did.
0: Here's some trivia for you. B.B. Shea erroneously thought Bronny's girlfriend was pregnant. He reported that to me today. B.B. Shea said, and Bronny's girlfriend's pregnant. And I was like, boom, I put it front on the grid. 5 minutes later, he said, incorrect information, apologies.
1: Sorry.
3: You're not supposed to assume things like that.
0: I raised my voice.
2: I saw a picture of him and his girlfriend with an ultrasound. Apparently, it was not him.
0: Oh, she looked pregnant.
2: Yeah.
0: Hey, when's the baby doing? There's no baby. Well, hey, Bronny'd smack you. Then LeBron'd smack you.
2: Yeah.
0: Then they'd all smack you. So, anyway, there's only been one grandfather ever to play in the NBA. Because B.B. Shea was saying, do you think if that were the case, would LeBron be the first grandfather to play in the NBA? And I thought there'd be more because, I mean, let's face it, you know, young guys, whatever. You know, you know what I'm talking about.
2: Yeah. I figured there'd only be one.
0: Oh, you did?
2: Yeah.
0: There is one. There's only one.
2: Robert Parrish.
0: The Chief. That's right.
2: Good Rick call.
0: That is correct.
2: Good pull, Biggs.
0: He scored over 2,000 points as a grandfather, and he's the only one. The Chief.
1: He was a Charlotte Hornet for a while.
0: Hall of Famer with the Celtics.
1: Yes, and my father loved him. And
0: he liked the Chief?
1: He was, you know, he's big, did that hook shot type deal too a lot, and he just...
0: Did he bring his grandkids out on the court for like shoot around? Is that how you knew?
1: But I know he played a long, long time.
0: He did. He played a long, long time. The other piece of sports dirt today is from the World Cup. It looks like Ecuador's got a legitimate complaint to FIFA. They lost to Mexico, so they're bounced. Mexico got its first knockout round win in 40 years. But the Ecuadorian team is complaining that all the Mexican fans were outside their hotel chanting and screaming in the night, so none of them got any sleep the night before the game. They just kept on...
1: I believe it.
0: Yeah, I do too. They're so passionate about that stuff. So they're singing songs and everything, keeping the Ecuadorian players
1: awake. I told BB, I don't know what it was. I didn't sleep good last night.
0: Were there fans outside?
3: They're usually out there.
0: That happens a lot.
1: I don't know what happened. I slept like 2.5 hours really hard, and then I was just awake.
0: Sometimes it happens, you know?
1: Yeah, it's the worst.
0: I played pickleball late into the night. With my new on my toes.
3: You just can't stop.
0: I can't stop. The guys were like, one more game. I was like, yes.
1: Yes, I'm balling.
0: Let's do it. I swore to you yesterday I'd never have another Celsius. I'm halfway through one right now.
3: You lied to us.
0: I did.
1: What happened?
0: Well, they lied to me. I lied to you.
3: Yesterday was a rough day.
1: Exactly.
3: You're back on Diet Coke,
1: so I figured that would be...
0: I already had one of those this morning, too.
3: Just have both.
0: That's why I'm balling. That's why I'm in here in a better mood.
1: Oh, my God. We're going to have to drag you off the floor later.
0: Exactly.
1: Oh, crash, run. We might have to get you a bottled Diet Coke, which is like the ultimate.
3: Oh, you're in trouble.
0: I looked at them already in the machine.
1: Oh, yeah.
0: But I went with the
1: That's how I know when you're down bad is when I've seen you come in here with a bottled Diet Coke because you do not like
0: it. I almost did that yesterday after that terrible meeting where I had to raise my voice. It was awful. I was head to head with authority, and I never liked being in that position. Never.
1: Does it make you feel a little good to know that when you do raise your voice, everyone notices? Yes. Like a little...
0: It's a broadcaster, you know?
3: I mean, it was, like I said, I didn't hear it at all. I couldn't hear it, but everybody in the hallways was like, do you know what's going on in there?
0: It's happening way more frequently than it used to.
2: You know, yeah, you say you hate butting heads with authority, but it happens so often.
0: All the time.
2: Yeah. You don't stray away from it.
0: I don't. No.
1: I know. Isn't that odd?
2: Yeah.
1: I'm waiting to see a body thud at the bottom of the stairs.
2: Toss up on who's.
1: I mean, I can make a board with the top three.
0: Right. And whoever, like the person in authority, like their heads turned the wrong way on their body. You know?
1: Well, why do they call it live?
0: So.
1: It's in-house.
0: Is that live? How's that for you? Yeah. How live was that? Let's do this. We'll do it live. Well, I'm going to push you down these stairs live right now.
1: Is Chris okay?
0: I don't think so. Call the authorities. Call 911. He's still breathing.
1: It's shallow, but he's breathing.
0: He is not okay. I have some things to look forward to in July.
1: Okay.
0: Today's the 1st of July. We're on it. Well, this weekend.
1: Of course.
0: This is your 250th birthday of the country. Events throughout the country to celebrate, of course. World Cup runs through the 19th. USA plays tonight.
1: They do.
0: Bosnia-Herzegovina.
1: Yep.
0: Couldn't find it on a map. What do I care?
3: Mm. How dare you?
0: We're winning that game tonight. Am I right? Come on.
1: I hope so. You're in the majority. Mm-hmm. A lot of people are saying, oh, U.S. is going to dominate, which makes me nervous.
0: Soccer, though, you just...
1: Yeah, but come on. 1-0
0: can be the final, you know.
1: Oh, yeah.
0: So, I don't know. It's hard to dominate a soccer game. BB Shea's predicting France to win it, which they look great.
1: They do.
0: I mean, even I know that. Bosnia tonight. I don't know what time's the game.
1: 8 o'clock.
0: 8 o'clock Eastern. Yeah. I will not watch it. Tour de France this weekend. The only thing I find more boring. Although now I'm a cyclist.
1: Oh, yeah.
0: So maybe I'll get into that. Major League Baseball All-Star Game on the 14th. 2 weeks. Not into
1: it. No interest.
0: No, not into it either. Yeah. I used to. That used to really mean something.
1: I used to love it. I still watch the Home Run Derby. Something about that still brings me.
0: You know, in the 70s and 80s, that was a big thing because the National League and the American League didn't get along. And they never played each other. So it was a good thing. And the British Open is the 16th. Starts on the
3: 16th. I thought you said this was stuff we're supposed to be looking forward to.
0: Yeah, so well, here's one for you, little lady. The WNBA All-Star Game.
3: Okay. Oh, boy. I won't miss it.
1: As you know, the Commissioner's Cup wrapped up last night.
0: Oh, indeed. Yeah.
1: The New York Liberty.
0: I recorded. Please. don't spoil it for me. I'm racing home.
1: Let's go to Amazon Prime for the coverage.
0: Let's not. Minions and Monsters in theaters today.
1: It's going to be a giant one.
0: Is it? They got a Minions and Monsters like singing contest. We have the winner of that.
1: This is unbelievable.
0: It's a big thing. It's a cool thing.
1: Well, it's the winner is.
0: It's incredible.
1: Yeah.
0: Well, we have the winner next year on the Two Guys in Chris Show. And a little more entertainment news. Netflix is using the AI voice of a long-dead actor for a new project. How's it sound? We'll preview it next. 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
0: What's it called exactly?
1: Minions and Monsters. I believe this is the fifth Minions movie now.
3: They're still making these.
1: They make $1 billion kids every time they put one out.
0: I saw the first.
1: Yeah.
0: I didn't take my kids, but I saw it.
3: Yeah, you just weird. Went to a kids movie yourself?
0: I'm going to do that with Toy Story 5 eventually. I will get in there to see that by myself.
1: Apparently, I have seen online that adults are pushing back because people are like, you're not going to see Toy Story 5 alone, are you? But that's been around so long now, they're like, I am, because I was 6 years old when this came out.
0: And now he's 26, you know.
1: Yeah, I was 36.
0: Right.
1: Oh, God.
0: That's right.
1: Yeah.
0: First one came out in 1995. I mean, I took my kids to see the, but now they're, 20, and they don't have the interest, but I do because I love the story. So, yes, I'm pushing back. Am I a pervert? In some ways, sure. But
1: Minions was weird.
0: So, I've only seen the first Minions. This is Minions and Monsters. So they have a singing contest, I guess, to sound like a Minion singing?
1: I guess, yes, but I'm blown away by this.
0: We have the winner.

0: Was that some sort of minion language?
1: They speak a language. I've only seen trailers, but I guess they speak a language. They started in Despicable Me.
2: And that's what I never understood, because the whole point is there are these little, like, side characters that don't speak. Like, they make noises, and they say a couple words you can distinguish here and there. But when I found out they were making a Minions movie, I'm like, well, there can't be any dialogue in it, because they don't talk. Yeah, they have their own little language that you can't understand.
1: I guess they maybe make them talk a little bit.
0: I saw Despicable Me. I don't think I've seen any of the Minions, because they were the breakout characters from the...
2: But that's just what I don't understand. They made sense as little side annoying side characters.
0: Just like Baby Shang.
2: Yeah. You don't always understand what he's saying.
0: You don't understand what he's saying. No. He's a little annoying guy.
2: But people like him.
0: But he's liked, you know. But can he carry a franchise?
1: Well,

0: amazing. I remember when it's fun. You know, when I saw it, yeah. It was great.
1: Yeah, I saw it one time in the theater. Biggie saw something called Obsession yesterday. Totally other end of the spectrum. Loved it. Loved it.
2: I did love it.
3: It's great. It's great
2: I was movie. Worried it was overhyped to me, and it was not.
1: No, it's fantastic.
2: I thought it was so good. Great idea.
1: Mm-hmm.
2: Great acting.
1: Agreed.
2: She, the lead, the female lead, is fantastic.
1: No name actors, low budget. It's great when you see a movie can do that, you know?
2: I mean, it is. I would say I didn't have really too many jump scares, but the anxiety it builds.
1: Great.
2: And just the feeling of just, ugh.
1: It's a like an old idea with a fresh spin. It's like one person's obsessed with the other, but who's really obsessed and who's the real villain?
2: Oh, yeah.
0: And a very, it's a huge exaggeration, not even a huge exaggeration, somewhat of an exaggeration of reality with how we treat relationships now, too.
1: Mm-hmm. People become obsessed with each other.
0: Because, you know, we can always see where they are, look at locations, where yes. were you?
1: That's right.
0: Texting all the time, calling all the time. So to me, I thought that was an interesting play that they did there.
1: I can't tell you how many times I've been driving home and my wife will say, turn in there, get me Chick-fil-A. I mean, she knows. She knows where I am at all.
0: Well, you didn't buy something called a One-Wish Willow at any point, did you?
1: Well, she may have.
2: It's possible. I think it's hilarious how those are selling out.
1: I know. That's another thing. You know, that's it's an amazing thing.
2: But
1: it's a great movie.
2: Overall, I could not recommend it more. I thought it was great.
1: It was, and your full review will be coming in October.
2: Yes.
1: Mm-hmm. Mark your calendars now, because Biggie does his 30 mm-hmm. days. We're exactly halfway through the year. Today's the halfway point.
2: Wow.
1: So, yeah, today's it. You know, first 6 months
2: all right.
1: gone. I think 2026 has been remarkable.
2: Oh, yeah. So many good things.
0: Oh, I not that much say crying. That.
2: Yeah.
1: BB Shea pet peeve at the end of the year when you say it's a terrible year, because why? Every year you're like, this is awful. This is an awful
2: year. That's one of my biggest things when people are like, 2020, whatever, was just terrible. I'm like, no, the year wasn't terrible. Your life sucked around the year. That's what happened. Well, my years keep getting worse. So
3: it's true.
2: I will say about 2022, it started really going downhill.
1: Well, I think the one year you can say was really awful was 2020.
2: Yeah,
1: because
2: sure.
1: for everybody.
2: Everybody.
1: Except Rachel, who loved COVID because she got to stay home from school.
0: Yeah. I mean, I can't wait for the next one.
1: I know what you've said. Let me breathe on you. I'll be patient zero, and that'll probably
0: start. Is your rage contagious?
1: If it was, we'd all be out of business.
2: It is contagious because I'm suffering from it right now.
1: He is. That's true. He's got the ulcer from it. There's an update, too, on the movie, or excuse me, it's a Netflix series based on Willy Wonka. It's a competition, right? It's a real competition. Yeah, I think they're doing like a, you know how Squid Games became a real competition. I think this is a real competition.
2: So somebody's really looking for a golden ticket?
1: Well, they call it a competition series, Wonka's The Golden Ticket.
2: Okay.
1: But for the trailer, and this is on Netflix, they couldn't get a voice they liked as much as Gene Wilder, so they're using AI to do Gene Wilder's voice. So Gene Wilder, of course, started Willy Wonka and the Chocolate Factory.
4: For the first time in decades,
1: that's not him.
4: I'm opening my beloved
1: but it's AI him.
4: Chocolate Factory.
5: Generation of real-life golden ticket holders will compete for a life-changing prize, or say a most unfortunate goodbye. Marvel at the magic you remember, and delight in my newest wonders beyond imagination.
1: What are your thoughts on his voice?
5: Extraordinary.
1: Yeah, doesn't sound
2: like it. Does not sound like him to me at all. It sounds like somebody trying to do his voice.
1: Yeah.
0: And like, really, is this the best AI can do?
1: It should be better than that, really.
0: It should sound exactly like him.
1: When I saw in the preview, they have 12 golden ticket winners who are real people. And when the elevators open, there's that magical land with the chocolate river and all that.
2: Oh, man.
1: I've never seen it, so I don't know anything about it. I don't know the Willy Wonka.
2: It's a magical movie.
1: I've heard. I wish I had seen it. I don't know it.
2: A little bit disturbing, too.
1: Mm-hmm.
2: Oftentimes, I think, should I have been watching that as a child?
1: Right.
2: Especially one scene involving a tunnel.
1: Is that right?
2: Yeah. Some real graphic images that have gone through the years, kind of passed by. But still love it.
1: There's an Oompa Loompa from the original movie from 1971 who will be back for the competition series on Netflix. And it's a real thing. Someone will win. They are the golden ticket winners, and they will win. I'm sure it's already been recorded and everything.
2: Oh, yeah.
1: It's already in and all. But anyhow, They're doing that on Netflix, and they're using AI for his

0: Cowboys. 4th of July, of course, coming up Saturday, America's 250th birthday. Quick note on the band Chicago. Saturday in the park. This will probably be played all over America. This is the last time it'll be on a Saturday until 2037. They have 11 years to wait for them. Apparently, they cash in every time it's on a Saturday.
1: I believe. Yeah. Oh, I'm sure the streams just shoot up.
0: Yeah. That's probably what will happen. Also, Travis and Taylor, their wedding very likely is Friday.
2: They say, yeah.
0: Friday. Yeah, this is it.
3: I still don't believe them.
0: You still think they're going to do it somewhere else?
3: I'll believe it when I see it.
0: I said they're building a giant castle inside Madison Square Garden for the wedding and then after the wedding for the big party the next day, which would be the 4th of July. They're talking about making it bouncy houses.
3: Travis had to have something he wanted.
4: Travis, what would you like? Bouncy house. But like a castle. I wouldn't be like king.
3: I think they'll have a mechanical bull.
5: Be a really cool party. Not like one of those lame-o parties, but like a really cool party.
4: Pasta bar.
5: Keggers.
0: Chocolate fountain. Yeah. Chocolate fountain for Travis.
4: I think we could have the world's best chefs here. Pasta bar.
0: I feel like he will be putting his mouth under a chocolate fountain at some point.
4: Yeah.
3: He's got to have some fun. Come on.
0: Guests were asked to sign away rights to appear on camera, so there could be a special documentary made about the wedding. No, I mean, this is just speculation here, you know. Guests were forced to sign an NDA, a non-disclosure agreement, for not talking about the wedding in the meantime. Taylor's plane touched down in Morristown, New Jersey yesterday. All eyes on Taylor Swift's plane as the wedding apparently is getting ready to take place.
1: I'm torn on this because I kind of wish they could have a quiet wedding, but do you think they both realize there's no way they could have a quiet, under-the-radar wedding? So they're like, just do it in front of everybody.
3: But there is a way. They're choosing not to. There is totally a way to have... I mean, we've had a couple celebrities recently that had... I mean, big celebrities that have had quiet weddings.
0: Tom Holland's and Diane.
1: Yeah.
0: Those are one.
3: Yeah. Nobody knew they were married. They could, but they have made it this big thing. They've posted about it. They've made it a big deal, and they can say that they don't want it to be, but there is a way.
1: But to me, Taylor's tracked more than any other celebrity. I mean, they know when her plane's taking off and landing.
0: But do you think they could put a double in her plane and put her on a different plane? You know, is that the way you would do it?
1: I don't know.
0: You know what I read is they did want to do it somewhere private, like Rhode Island, but that security concerns forced them into this big thing because you can get so much more security. And I mean, they're closing off the streets around Madison Square Garden. BB Shea called it selfish to do that. I mean, it's the 4th of July weekend.
1: Oh, yeah.
0: It's the 250th anniversary of the country, and they're doing that. Rumors that Tim McGraw, Stevie Nicks, and Ed Sheeran will perform, and the National Guard will have to be on the scene because of all the added security.
1: Yeah, Stevie Nicks, I think, is pretty much confirmed because she loves Stevie Nicks.
0: Mm-hmm, that's correct. They're talking about Zoe Kravitz being there. They're talking about Selena Gomez. They're friends, right?
1: That's friends, yeah.
0: Ed Sheeran. And yesterday, a huge red carpet was rolled out at Madison Square Garden. When workers were asked, why are you rolling this out? They said, I don't know. And they're saying also there were trucks outside of Madison Square Garden with the label Garden Party over the side of it. So I guess it seems pretty official now.
1: If you were working Madison Square Garden, I bet they've had to sign NDAs.
0: Mm-hmm.
1: Would it be worth it, though, to risk it to get a picture?
0: Ooh, Taylor, to try to get a picture with Taylor Swift.
1: Because you'll get $50,000 from TMZ. Or are you so worried about being sued, though?
0: I would probably not do that. I don't think I would.
1: Yeah.
0: But boy, you would get some money from TMZ. If you got a picture somehow of Taylor Swift inside the venue as the wedding took place, you know, will there be cameras present so we see like highlights of it? I don't know.
1: Well, it sounds like she's making a what she did with her concert tour.
0: Yeah.
1: You know, they could make a documentary and probably sell it to Hulu for $100 million.
0: Yeah. Well, people online are like, it's America's royal wedding. You know, they're
1: kind of is.
0: I mean, I guess it's
3: just they're oversaturating themselves. They are making me so mad. I don't hate them, but I'm so excited for this to be over.
0: What's the biggest celebrity wedding ever in America? I mean, I would say Princess Diana and Prince Charles in England.
1: Yeah,
0: but in America, the biggest. I mean, Elizabeth Taylor got married a few times.
1: I was going to say Elizabeth Taylor came to mind.
0: Brad and Angelina,
1: John Kennedy Jr.
0: Did he marry?
1: He married that Caroline Bessette.
0: That was a big deal. They had to hide that. That might be it.
1: They were American royalty.
0: I'd say that absolutely that's true. That might be the one.
3: Yeah. I mean, imagine that you have to say Travis Kelce is American royalty. Do you have to? I mean, nobody wants to say that.
0: He's lumped in.
1: He's really married in.
0: He married into this 100%. I bet you by the end he's got like a big party hat on. He's out there on the dance floor, like doing the Macarena.
1: Yeah. It's going to be like, I signed an NDA for this.
0: That's how I picture it.
3: She knows who she's marrying, okay?
0: There is a comedian, Tim Hawkins, who talks about the wedding songs. We're just saying that Tim McGraw will perform, Stevie Nicks may perform, Ed Sheeran. This is Tim Hawkins, who has been asked, apparently, to play at several weddings.
2: I had a friend call me not too long ago. He said, dude, I'm getting married. I want you to sing at my wedding. I'm like, okay, I'd be honored. When are you getting married? He goes, in 2 weeks. I'm like, well, thanks for the heads up. I said, okay, when do you want me to sing to the wedding? He goes, well, when the bride's walking down the aisle. I want you to sing then. I said, okay, well, what do you want me to sing? He goes, you pick. Yeah. That's what I was thinking. Half of me's going, no way. The other half of me's like, I can make this a wedding no one's ever going to forget. What's love got to do? Got to do.
1: That wouldn't be very appropriate.
2: Heard it from a friend.
1: Be good at all.
2: She's my best friend's girl, but she used to be mine. That would
1: not lose a friend over that one.
2: Oh, there's worse.

0: Travis's song is "You Got to Fight for Your Right to Party." How about they play that?
1: That's funny.
0: He always does that. Coming up here on the Two Guys Named Chris show, the world's fastest pizza maker, Red Rachel. But if you could give them a run for their money, man, how fast do they make a pizza? We'll ask you how fast you made your fastest pizza.
2: All right.
0: Next year, Two Guys Named Chris show.
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7: We will ask Red Rachel and Biggie their fastest pizza making time or an approximation of it. You know, Baby Shade has made a good observation too. I didn't know this. I guess you had heard. We were talking about that Minions movie. Minions and Monsters is coming out soon. And there apparently there's a yellow character from every generation for probably the last 100 years, I guess.
8: Every generation. Yeah, they have their own character. Like Tweety Bird.
7: Yeah.
8: Woodstock from the Peanuts. Bart Simpson.
7: Tweety was before Woodstock.
8: I think Tweety was before Woodstock.
7: That makes sense.
8: Yeah.
7: I think that's right. Yeah.
8: And then Bart Simpson was for Gen X.
7: Yeah.
8: SpongeBob was for Millennials. Mm-hmm. And then now the Minions are for Gen Z.
7: That's right. That's right.
9: Yeah. I think Tweety Bird always brings back memories of some teenage years. It was kind of, I don't know how to put this. There's not a kind way to put it, but if you saw like a girl with Tweety Bird seat covers in her car, mm-hmm. a little trashy.
7: She's easy.
9: Yeah, or if she a
7: little Tweety tattoo.
9: She came in with a Tweety Bird like shirt mm-hmm. or sweatpants on, you'd be like, oh yeah.
7: I like a good looking girl, a little bit trashy. When I was younger, with a Tweety Bird and her top like tied in a knot, yeah. You know. I like that look.
9: Yeah, I don't know why Tweety Bird called to the sluts.
7: But he did.
9: He did.
7: It's a fact.
8: For a while, it turned into the Cookie Monster. I don't know why.
9: You're right.
8: If you saw a lady wearing a Cookie Monster T-shirt, pretty much the same thing.
7: Yeah, a little something. Yeah.
8: Now I think it may be Minions. Actually,
7: really,
8: yeah. Really,
7: a new generation.
8: Yeah,
7: I like it. Woodstock never got the same treatment.
8: I wasn't alive for it. I don't know.
7: I don't think so. Bart. Bart, now I wore the Bart Simpson shirt.
9: Yeah,
7: man. You know this.
9: Oh yeah,
7: I was in to do the Bart man.
10: Are we saying if you own some clothes with Minions on them that you're a slut?
9: No, I don't want to put that out there into the world.
7: Yeah,
10: I'm asking for a friend.
7: Yeah, that's probably what they're saying.
9: I've never thought of Minions.
7: That's like that.
9: Oh, this ties into pizza. But I'll never forget this woman made an absolute scene. When I was working at Papa John's one time, I mean, a scene. And one of the guys, that's how I first learned about it. He points to her car, goes, look, Tweety Bird seat covers, tells you all you need to know.
7: There you have it.
9: And I was like, really? He's like, oh, yeah. He's like, crazy in bed, I bet, too. I'm like,
11: Because of Tweety?
9: Tweety Bird. He's like, yeah, you see a girl with Tweety Bird, anything, man. He's like, she's crazy, but you're cooked. You're going to love it.
11: Who's the most iconic character? Tweety, Woodstock, Bart Simpson, SpongeBob, or the Minions? The most iconic
9: SpongeBob character to me.
10: For people my age, it's definitely SpongeBob.
9: Although Bart.
11: I think Bart.
9: Bart had his time, yeah.
11: Yeah, I think Bart Simpson.
9: I think Bart edges SpongeBob, but SpongeBob, I was not a fan, but it was giant.
11: I'll bet the one that's been seen the most is Tweety Bird. Because of all that stuff you're just talking about, and people watch Saturday morning cartoons. Well, I don't know. Woodstock, too. I mean, they're all. And Woodstock was in the paper every single day.
9: True.
11: 50 years, you know, when Schultz
9: I still
11: was
9: think I'd put Bart at one and SpongeBob at two. I mean, they're just immortal.
11: They are. SpongeBob is funny. I like SpongeBob. A lot of stoners enjoy SpongeBob.
9: Yeah, they do.
11: Yeah. A lot of that. Of course, now Bart had a song about him. I was singing this. You know, Do the Bart Man?
9: Oh, yeah.
10: Do I?
11: You might.

0: yet.
1: I loved it. I loved it.
2: You haven't heard the Chipmunks if you think this is
1: no,
2: the
1: yeah, worst. That's I know the Chipmunks, too.
0: Me, too. So the world's fastest pizza maker comes from a Domino's. Red Rachel's dad used to own a Domino's pizza. I guess still does. He used to work at the Domino's.
2: He retired.
0: Oh, he retired, so he does not anymore. She's in Manassas, Virginia. Or excuse me, he, Richard Delsed. He made his history. Three large pizzas. He made them all in 31 seconds. So three pizzas in 31 seconds. It's Domino's world's fastest pizza making competition in Las Vegas. He's the fastest to ever do it. $5,000 is what he won.
2: Wow. They look, only $5,000.
0: Only $5,000.
2: Yeah, that's a good question. How did they look?
3: Because most of your big pizza companies have what they call pizza games.
0: Mm-hmm.
3: Or something like pizza games.
0: Mm-hmm.
3: But I was always told, like, you had to, you could make it quick. It was how quick you could do it. But also, you had to have, like, the right number of pepperoni,
0: mm-hmm.
3: the right amount of cheese, and the pizza had to look good.
2: Yeah, they'll do a, at least Domino's does, they do these cut tests, and each store, for depending on the franchise, you have to do a cut test once a week where you send in a picture to make sure that when you cut the slices and you hold them up, that they're the same thickness all the way through. They mm-hmm. need to be consistent. And
3: your pepperoni, like how to make sure your pepperoni is still enough after you cut it.
0: Well, you know, I haven't seen them, but this competition, and they started this, Domino's did in Las Vegas in 1982. And this guy, by the way, started in 2012 as a delivery driver. Then he worked his way up to general manager. He's a manager of a Domino's. And in Manassas, Virginia, you have to hand stretch the dough, three pizzas, top one with pepperoni, one with mushroom, and one with cheese. And he did all three in 31 seconds.
3: That's amazing.
2: Impressive.
0: To hand stretch the dough and to do three of them?
3: Oh, yeah.
2: I have seen people that at least two pizzas they make at a time, you can stretch out two pieces of dough, like, on top of each other.
0: I bet he did all three.
2: He probably did, because I can't think of another way that that's possible.
3: And this pepperonis always slow you down no matter what.
0: Because you're laying them.
2: They're stuck together.
0: Yeah, that's hard. That's tough.
3: Yeah.
0: Man. I am really impressed. And they do judge it not just on speed, but also on the way it looks. It has to look appropriate. And placement of the pepperoni and so forth. So you got three pizzas there. One of cheese, one of mushroom, and one of pepperoni. How hard is the mushroom? You just sprinkle that on?
3: Yeah, but, you know, it's always had to be measured out evenly.
2: Because that's the last time I was inspected when I worked by, like, a corporate inspection, they said that at the time mushrooms were the most under-topped topping. So I just dumped a bunch on there, and they were like, that looks perfect.
0: Oh, really?
2: And I was like, that's a lot.
0: That's the most under-topped topping.
2: At the time, it was. It changes because then they emphasize mushrooms, and then it goes to something else.
3: Mm-hmm. And mushrooms are larger. Like, we always had cups to measure things out in. So it was like, you know, sometimes you get a bigger mushroom, you take up half the cup.
0: It's fascinating.
3: Yeah.
0: You also were talking about how in your day, Papa John's required you to have your shirt tucked in and no backwards hats and that kind of, and all that's going out the window. I think that's a shame. I liked it. I think they should be more uniformed and look better, more presentable.
3: It's crazy to me when I've seen, like, a Papa John's video now, and they have T-shirts, like, untucked, backwards hats. But I think Papa John's leaned a few years ago into the let's be cool.
0: I don't like that. It was sloppy to me, not cool.
3: Oh, yeah. I mean, I had to have a tucked-in shirt, period, all the time. Everyone did. You know, it was a khaki-colored hat. You had to have on khaki shorts. You could not wear jeans, shorts, or pants.
0: Yeah, I appreciate that. If you go with shorts and the sloppy backwards hat and a T-shirt, it just looks sloppy.
3: Yeah.
0: You know, but we're all going that way. You know, everything goes that way. We get more and more casual, you know, as we go along. I'm not here for it.
2: No.
3: No.
0: Rachel said they used to drug test the drivers, but if you did that now, there would be no drivers. Unfortunately, they're all high. That's just what you get. Coming up here on the Two Guys Named Chris Show, another inappropriate wordle, a baby boom, and why you, speaking of wearing shorts, should never wear shorts on a plane. That's next. Two Guys Named Chris Show.
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20: Here's a check of your latest local and state news. I'm Ryan Kump. Just before 6 a.m. on Monday morning, the Stanton County Sheriff's Office responded to a one-vehicle rollover accident about 6 miles north of Stanton on Ridge Road. The accident occurred when the lone 14-year-old driver lost control of her southbound car on the Gravel County Road and entered the east ditch and rolled onto its top. She was initially trapped in the vehicle and was assisted out and then later transported to Faith Health by Norfolk Fire and Rescue with non-life-threatening injuries. Seatbelts were in use and the vehicle is considered a total loss. It appears speed and driver inexperience were contributing causes. The teenager was en route to a school weights program. The U.S. Department of Agriculture's Natural Resources Conservation Service, in partnership with the Lower Elkhorn Natural Resources District, received official approval in May for the North Fork Elkhorn River Watershed Improvement Plan in eastern Nebraska. The North Fork Elkhorn River Watershed plans over 226,000 acres in Antelope, Cedar, Knox, and Pierce counties. The plan proposes the implementation of flood damage reduction measures, including levee improvements, diversion channels, and pump stations in the city of Pierce, and berms, road raises, and building floodproofing in the city of Osmond. The plan estimates the total construction cost of the project at $28.8 million, with the local sponsor being responsible for $9.1 million.
0: Biggie works in pizza. He gets the magazine Pizza Monthly. And there's an advice column in there. I stole a copy and read it, you know.
3: Well, it's interesting read, actually.
0: Yeah, it's interesting read. It's all about toppings and so forth. Hey, what's the latest?
3: What's new in the biz?
0: What's new in mushrooms?
3: Why are wings so expensive?
0: So, in one instance, this is an advice column I did read recently, that this guy was working at a pizza place. And woman comes in, I guess he's got her information, she's put it all online, she's got her number and everything, and she's very attractive. So he texts her later and says, I just have to say, you're very attractive. Well, her husband flipped out and called the manager and said, excuse me, your employee just hit on my wife through text, you're not allowed to do that. And now the guy's probably going to be
3: fired, you know. I think it happens more than you realize. Mm-hmm. That was my first thought. Mm-hmm. Because, I mean, this happened when I was working 20-some years ago.
0: Mm-hmm.
3: Because you do get all the customer's information.
0: Yeah.
3: And sometimes you'd have somebody who just thought, I'm going to give her, back then, a call.
0: Mm-hmm.
3: You know, this hot girl was on delivery, I'm going to give her a call.
0: Mm-hmm.
3: Can't do it. Can't get any customer information from the system.
0: Well, I understand it. I understand why that is. I don't think I would. If I were a woman, and a hot woman, which I am neither. I'm closer to being a woman than I am to being hot. But I think if I got a text like that from a pizza guy that said, I have to just say, you're very attractive, I would probably text him back and say, I'm flattered, but I'm married. You know, thank you.
2: I think you'd have a totally different perspective if you were a woman. If this happened to me, I would be furious.
0: Would you?
2: Yes, because... you know, sometimes I pick up and sometimes I get delivery. My address would be in there, too.
0: Mm-hmm.
2: And he would know where I lived. It's total violation of privacy. And, I mean, if you want to hit on me to my face, mm-hmm. that's flattering and shoot your shot. But
0: in that case, isn't that just as inappropriate or even more so? If you're in the pizza place picking up your pizza, or he delivers, and the pizza driver or the employee says, I just have to say you're really attractive. I'd love to ask you out. I think that's probably more.
3: I don't think so.
2: I think it's bad for business, because if it did creep me out, I wouldn't order again. Mm-hmm. I'd go somewhere else.
0: Mm-hmm.
2: But in just terms of social acceptability, I don't think that that's okay to go into my profile and get my information without me knowing about it.
0: I wasn't that alarmed. I just was not. I think it's, well, two reasons. One, it's if he's hot and, you know, maybe you're receptive to it, then it's a meet cute. You know, then if it's a movie, if it's Ryan Gosling in some movie, mm-hmm. then it's this awesome thing.
3: A long time ago, we had actually like a delivery driver, and a woman he delivered to start dating when I was, you know, there 20 years
0: ago.
3: I mean,
0: it can happen.
3: And she actually called the store back.
0: She wanted him.
3: Yes.
0: Is that also inappropriate?
3: I didn't have a problem with that, but if he had gotten her information, mm-hmm. and it would have been a huge issue.
0: Well, I'm guilty of it. Okay, I'm going to say 1994. Okay, I'm 23 years old. I'm young and hot. And I was

0: working the JCPenney event. And at JCPenney, we had a box where you could come up and register for free makeup. I was doing the women's event. Okay.
1: Oh, wow.
0: Yeah, I know.
2: You worked a lot of women's events.
1: They wanted somebody to draw all of the hot women.
2: Yeah, well, just hoping one of them would sort of reciprocate.
0: I'm there. No, it's you're drawing for a free makeup for a year or something at the makeup counter, and I was there doing the live broadcast, and a woman I found attractive, about my age, we chatted for a few minutes, kind of a little flirty, a little bit, but I'm on the clock, you know, I'm working, and she put her information into the box. And as soon as she walked away, I fished it out of the box. So I had her name and her phone number. And I thought, this is going to be great. This is going to be like a romantic movie. And I called her a few days later. I said, listen, I hope you don't think this is inappropriate. I got your number out of the box. And she was receptive to it. We went out for like twice, you know, three times. And I thought it was great. She didn't care for me, but I thought it was fine. And she didn't have any problem with it at the time. So I get it's the same thing. You know, I got her, it was on paper, and I got it right out of the box. And she had no chance of the makeup.
1: That's true. Maybe that's why she went out with you. She thought it would increase her chances.
0: Well, the drawing had already been done.
2: Yeah.
0: It was over. And I said to her, you didn't win the makeup. You won me.
1: Oh, man.
2: That's where she turned.
0: Like, that was actually, it. That was a pretty low moment.
1: Around the end of the second date, did you say that?
0: No, I said it on the phone. I was like, hey, this is Chris Kelly from the radio. So she goes, did I win? Well, in a way.
2: In a way.
0: You won a bigger prize.
2: How about dinner at Houlihan's?
0: Yes. And we did, you know. It was like that. Same thing.
1: But I mean, imagine, all you tried to do is order a pizza, and you're having somebody, you know, bothering you. All you wanted to do was order a pizza. Well, you can't even do that.
0: No, I get it.
2: And now it's, you know, not just pizzas everywhere. Mm-hmm. You know, so much takeout is done at every restaurant. Your information's just out there. So that's why I say it's happening more and more.
0: So is there ever a time when a guy can ask a girl out or say, I find you attractive, while he's working and she's a customer?
2: I think if somebody walked into a restaurant,
0: mm-hmm.
2: And you were working,
0: mm-hmm.
2: and you saw her and said, oh my gosh, she's attractive. And just maybe said to her there. To me, it's when you go and get personal information off of a bag, off of a box. That's where the line is crossed.
1: I've gone into multiple places where the person working there said, can I get your number? And sometimes I have given them my number.
0: Mm-hmm.
1: And the problem is that when it doesn't go well, those didn't work out, I won't go back there.
0: Yeah.
1: So they can do it. The individual man can do it, but there is, you know, the consequences of the business.
0: Yeah, but it's close. I mean, you go in and got the number. Yeah. But if I'm asking for the number as I'm working, I mean, if I'm on the clock, really,
2: you shouldn't be on the clock.
0: Yeah. You probably shouldn't be doing it.
1: You're right.
0: Rico, you're talking about the pizza guy who took a woman's number and gave her a text. Go ahead.
3: Yes. Good morning.
0: Morning.
3: I had this happen to me at a DMV. I was updating my CDL license. And I was writing the number and headed to this woman. You know, I was going to have a conversation. She laughed a little bit. So afterwards, I was on my way to another state, you know, under the load. And I received a text message. And what gave it away was, I thought you were supposed to return my pen, and threw me off until it clicked. And it was that woman. She got my number from the information I was inputting on the form. Mm-hmm. Or updating my license. And I never knew.
0: Yeah.
3: She never asked me for my number.
0: Yeah. Now, were you flattered by this, or did you find that an invasion?
3: I was kind of both. I was flattered. Mm-hmm. I was flattered enough that you go that extent. Because, you know, as a guy, that never happens.
0: Yeah.
3: I could expect a woman to happen, but not as a guy.
0: Different. I mean, if it happened to me, you know, when I was 25 and a girl, I'd be like, oh, this is
2: great. Absolutely.
0: That's a total double standard on that. Yeah. Well, are you married or in a relationship, or were you interested?
3: No, I'm single. I mean, I would have been interested. It's just how she approached it was kind of wrong, because it's like, if I continue it, what else could she do to take the extent? Let's say if we got into a fight, and she's working at DMV, you know.
0: Oh, yeah.
3: That just got me thinking that way, you know.
0: Yeah, I know what you mean.
3: Stories we heard when people go crazy and use their information against them.
0: Well, that's right.
2: Yeah.
0: You know, when I was in my 20s, I just didn't think of it. When I did that, seriously, in that box where the girl put her name, yeah. I didn't think that was wrong at all. I thought, this is a cute little way to meet.
1: I would think 99.9% of the time, the person doing it meant no harm.
0: Right.
1: Yeah. But it's still, it's a turnoff.
0: Thank you, Rico. Appreciate it. I thought this is going to be something we tell our grandkids. How'd you meet? I got mom's name out
4: he
0: of
4: he probably had the same thing. He thought it was going to be flattering. Like, oh, yeah. I went the extra mile to get your information. That's how much I like you. But, you know, to the woman, that's really creepy.
0: And it is different, I think, if it's a woman. I mean, if it happens to a guy, as Rico just said, it's like, oh, okay, that's kind of neat. But, you know, women are always...
1: I mean, if I lived alone and I knew he had my address because he looked at my information, I would be... And if I turn him down, I'm like, well, did I make him mad or what? You know, I'm just worried.
0: There was a story years ago. We discussed it. Same type thing. A guy, they were in the airport, and he got her number off her tag on her luggage.
2: Uh-oh.
0: And called her later, you know, when she landed and said, you know.
2: I think any time you get personal information without it being offered to you is a no-go.
0: That's when it's wrong.
1: Yeah, and honestly, I think the best way to go about it, if, you know, you're too afraid to ask, just give your number and just say if you're interested. Mm-hmm. That's easier than asking and getting rejected.
0: Well, you remember Napkin of Fear. I tried that. I told you Napkin
2: of
0: Fear.
2: One of the best.
0: So, a waitress. I always thought the waitress was very interested in me because, why? They brought me an appetizer and smiled.
1: That's a good sign.
2: Sometimes they call you sugar, honey.
0: Yeah, they would do that.
2: That was your
0: cue. Send me over the edge. It turned out the waitress was getting ready to be on Wheel of Fortune. I had been on Wheel of Fortune. I wanted to ask her out. So I wrote in my napkin at the end of the meal, would you like to go out with me? But I left just a few spaces out so she had to figure out what
1: I was
0: doing.
1: That was brilliant. That's the most charming thing you've ever done.
0: And I left my number. I think to this day she couldn't figure out my phone number, so she never gave me a call.
2: Yeah, but she also thought maybe you had her grandma.
0: Yeah. Because it did look like a ransom note. And they call it Napkin of Fear because I was never allowed back in Green Valley Grill.
2: To this day, that napkin hangs on the wall with my picture.
1: Well, I've never told you my airport story. I was on a plane one time, and I get off the plane, and there's a guy on the plane that kept looking at me. Mm-hmm. And I felt weird. Mm-hmm. I get off the plane. I think I'm waiting for, I don't know if my mom was there. This guy comes up to me and he goes, excuse me, ma'am, I think you dropped this.
0: Mm-hmm.
1: And I took it and I opened it up and it was a, you know, do you want to call me thing, which I thought was weird because I didn't live there where I was landing.
0: Yeah.
1: But also, too, I mean, I was like, there could have been some powder in there that poisoned me.
0: But aren't you flattered by that?
2: It's his
0: number.
2: I don't hate that.
0: I mean, he didn't go try to get like in your you get your information or anything. He gave you his number.
1: Yeah, it wasn't that bad. I never reached out to him or anything. But him staring at me a lot on the plane was what put me off.
0: Yeah.
1: Got to be a little more subtle.
0: When women stare at me, well, they never have. But if they ever did, I told you about the woman at the gas station that time. That's it about the woman at the gas station.
1: Did I? I don't know.
0: I was 25. I was filling up with gas. And she came driving up, and she goes, I just got to tell you, you're hot as fire in those jeans. And I thought, am I on camera? What's going on here? And she goes, I'll be right across the street at the Sunglass Hut.
1: Oh, okay.
0: And I was like, oh, my God. And I was too scared. I didn't go over. Of course I should have. I mean, she came on to me right there at the right at the gas pump. And it didn't matter. And then I chickened out.
2: Driving a brand new Acura.
0: Yeah, it was a brand. Yes, it was like that's when it was. It was like right at that time.
1: Do you think she just did that all the time to get more business over there?
0: It's possible.
1: Yeah, that was just her way to get men in there.
2: Coming back from lunch.
0: Speaking of inappropriate, last week the Wordle word was chronicled. It was queer, as you recall, and tough word. And everyone said, "I did today's Wordle, made me think of you." To me, I got 100 emails saying, "Oh, today's Wordle's all about you."
2: Yeah. I wonder how much the percentage of slurs being tried has gone up since.
0: Yesterday's word was puppy. P-U-P-P-Y. Okay.
2: Oh, God.
0: Very difficult word. Because when it's got the same letter in it three times, that's really tough.
2: Yeah.
0: And so I got it on the very last guess. B.B. Shea came in this morning. He said, did you get yesterday's word? I said, yeah, on the last guess. Well, B.B. Shea didn't get it. Guess what? His last attempt.
2: I mean, you got to try it at some point.
4: I had the P, the U, and the Y.
0: So did I.
4: Two blank spots.
0: So
4: I'm
0: did
4: like,
0: I.
4: Well, they just did queer.
2: Yeah.
4: The precedent has been set. Might as well try.
0: Here's the surprising part. It took it as a word. It took it as a guess, but it was wrong. And so he's like, sorry. I'm sure it was like on that episode of South Park where the word is naggers.
2: Yes.
0: You ever see that?
2: Yes.
0: I couldn't believe they did that. I mean, when I saw that.
2: I think whoever's running Wordle now is just messing with everybody.
0: I do too.
2: They knew when they were like, let's do puppy, you know. No one's going to get bumped.
0: What message came? No, you pervert. No, yeah. You loser.
2: You would try that, wouldn't you?
0: Yeah. Oh, you You're would. Sick.
4: I wanted it to be that so bad, too.
5: I cannot believe they allowed
0: it. So that answers. Remember last week we were saying, can you say pussy willow or pussyfoot on the air? I guess the answer is yes. Yeah. They use that word as, or they take it as a guess. Now, it hasn't
1: been used. Well, because it is a word. I mean, it might not be one friendly for that puzzle, but
0: I was
1: they
0: told,
1: didn't pick it, you
0: well,
1: did.
0: What is that? Oh, what does that word mean just by itself other than the slang term? I mean, it means...
4: Isn't it cat related?
0: I guess that's it. That must
2: I was
0: it.
2: Told that word you can use depending on how you're using it by a old boss of ours.
0: Yes. You can't say, oh,
2: I'm getting some.
0: Yeah.
2: But I could call you a pussy.
0: You have.
2: Yeah. And that's okay.
0: You really celebrate that.
2: Yeah.
0: I don't care for it. Yeah, so B.B. Shea goes with it and threw all the chips on the table, and the word came up, and they said, oh, you would try that.
2: You
0: would
2: look
0: tough,
2: at you.
0: To have three P's in it, that's very, very difficult. You know, they make it tough there. And I do think the Wordle guys are like,
2: oh, they're messing with you guys at this point.
0: Get out of this. By the way, Diesel's, my friend the Diesel, my pickleball partner, chronicled this a couple of days ago. His TiVo broke on Friday night. Yes, he still has a TiVo, which is 30-year-old technology. But he likes it so much that he uses the Spectrum cable box and then a decoder that takes the signal into TiVo, which he still uses. Well, there's an update to it. Remember I said that the guy was going to come yesterday?
2: Yeah.
0: And he did. And so the Diesel updated me on this. So they had to wait. It took them 3 or 4 days to get a TiVo expert. They had to find the right time.
1: The only one left in existence.
0: Only
1: they
0: one.
1: Found him.
0: So the guy walks up to his house, and my friend the Diesel says, so you're a TiVo expert. And he goes, a what? And Diesel says, a TiVo expert. He goes, I don't know what TiVo is.
1: Oh, no.
2: This is a bad start.
0: But he worked with him like the whole way. It took hours, and he kept on cutting back to the place. And he wound up having to go get a card, another, like, you know, a card that goes in the back of the... And finally, it worked. They saved it. They saved TiVo.
2: My God.
0: And the Diesel said, do you really support TiVo? Because it says you support TiVo. And he's like, well, we do. We say it in our literature.
2: But there are, like, three of y'all that have this.
0: Yeah, that's right. So he did. He wound up keeping the TiVo. And Diesel said, that made me feel old. I feel like I
2: hate to tell Diesel.
1: He's going out of his way to seem old.
0: He loves the TiVo technology.
1: He is making it so much harder on himself.
0: He refuses to drop. He likes that. He likes the old school ways. You know, it's like that guy, the draft expert, Mel Kiper, who still watches Dallas every Friday night at 9 o'clock when it came. And he watches The Tonight Show with Johnny Carson every night at 11:30. He's got all the episodes, and he just goes through them. So it takes 30 years to get through all the episodes, because that's how long Johnny Carson was on. Is that incredible or what?
2: It's shocking.
0: That's what Mel Kiper likes to do, because he's so into those old ways. I told B.B. Shea, we were discussing, for some reason, Johnny Depp movies and what his best movie is before the program in dress rehearsal. What do you think? Because I haven't seen Pirates of the Caribbean. Is that his best?
2: He's great. I mean, he is that character.
0: You know what he's in that's great, they say. I haven't seen it either. Is it Benny and June where he... Does he play Charlie? No, he didn't play Charlie Chaplin. That's what's his name.
4: Robert Downey Jr.
0: Yeah. But Benny and June is supposed to be good. And he's in What's Eating Gilbert Grape.
4: Love that one.
0: It's a good one. Yeah, it's really good. But he's not. I haven't seen Johnny Depp in a lot of great movies.
4: After looking through his filmography, like, I wasn't that impressed.
0: He's in. This is the movie that taught me I was old. Sleepy Hollow. You know the movie? He plays the headless horse.
2: I like that movie.
0: Yeah, it's all right. I mean, I like it too. I saw it in the theater on a Friday night. Okay, 7:15. I was 25 years old. I'm out with a group of friends. We go see the movie. 7:15 movie. Movie ends, it's 9:15 to 9:30. Mm-hmm. I fell asleep during the movie. I mean, it was a Friday.
2: Yeah.
0: Okay, we get out in the parking lot, and the guy, like the leader of our wolf pack, says, where are we going next? And I was like, what?
2: Next?
0: Next. We were 26. We were 25 and 26 years old.
2: I just gave it all I had in there, and I still couldn't stay awake.
0: I'm going to bed.
1: It's crazy. You said 25, and I was like, that seems old.
0: Yeah.
1: And then I was like, oh, if my friends want to do something after a movie, I would kill them. just for suggesting it.
0: It's 9:15 on a Friday night.
1: What are you thinking? It is way past bedtime.
0: I mean, their nights were just getting started.
5: Where's Johnny Depp's head?
2: Slept through half the movie.
0: I'm not doing that. I refuse to do that. I don't know if he was headless, or was he headless, or was
2: nah,
0: he?
2: Yeah, there was. I can't remember.
0: He was the.
2: He was the detective looking.
0: He doesn't have that great of a filmography, really. Does he?
2: No, I mean, if you see Pirates of the Caribbean,
0: that's the
2: he
0: one.
2: Is Captain Jack Sparrow.
0: Yeah, that's the one.
5: Coming up here on the Two Guys and Chris Show, old heroes and young heroes. Next, Two Guys and Chris.
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4: Couple of follow-ups to what we were talking about in previous segments. Mandy at P1 said she just had a random guy send a weird email that said he had become smitten with her profile on LinkedIn.
5: Oh, that's happening more.
6: Yeah.
4: Is it?
6: It is.
5: Yeah, I just read something about that for some reason LinkedIn is becoming the new hookup meat spot.
4: Really?
6: Yeah.
5: Yeah, like I love your profile. You know, you're hot and clearly...
6: You seem like such a professional.
5: Yeah, you're a great business person.
4: Oh, really? And now, is that over the line? She found it very creepy.
5: No, that's just like social media, I think.
4: Yeah.
6: LinkedIn is just
4: a professional thing.
5: Yeah, but I mean, it's just like, to me, it's just like reaching out on Facebook.
4: Mm. Well, now,
5: you put your information out there.
4: Well, she said she got an email, and it would have bothered her less had he just messaged her through LinkedIn. Okay. You know what I'm saying?
5: Yeah, like he got her email address.
4: But email's a little different than like a phone.
5: I agree.
4: You know, if you're calling somebody or texting somebody. He said he didn't want to upset the apple cart, but would love the pleasure of making my acquaintance.
5: Ugh.
4: Which she found off-putting.
5: Yeah, you can't say stuff like that.
4: Yeah. So that's it. That's my line. I would love
5: you to. You call them m'lady, too?
4: I do, all the time, of course.
5: M'lady.
6: Hello, m'lady. You know what? I didn't even think about that. Sometimes it's not what they did. It's how they said it.
4: Mm-hmm. That's right.
6: Because if they're cool about it, you might be like, oh, that's so charming. But because of the way he said that, I'd call the police.
4: Like when I called the girl and said, you didn't win the makeup, you got a bigger prize. Like
6: on an example of what not to do, but I did like the Wheel of Fortune
5: thing. I'm glad that's so Chris Kelly, though.
4: Thank you. The Wheel of Fortune
6: thing. I like that.
5: You think so highly of yourself that you're like, you've really won because you're meeting me.
6: He was young, okay?
5: That's called narcissism.
4: Oh, finally.
6: You know what it means.
5: Oh, he's got it.
4: Yeah. It just hit me.
6: So
4: I'm
6: going to
4: give you the pleasure.
6: So narcissism is being really, really cool.
4: Well, and then when I called her, I said, I hope you don't feel like I'm a necrophiliac.
5: What? So did I win the makeup?
4: No, you won a bigger prize. You won me. She says she was also, this Mandy, says she felt like it might be a scam when he reached out through
6: yes,
4: LinkedIn.
6: Yes, there are a lot of bots on LinkedIn. That's why I don't use it anymore, because it was like, you get all these people with 500 plus connections, but you know, it's like you're not real.
5: It's amazing to me now how the scam texts come in. You know, they'll just be like, "Hey, what you doing?"
4: You know, it happens to me a lot. Am I the only one getting it? Things show up in my calendar? I mean, all of a sudden I'll get a notification saying the such and such meeting with somebody I never heard of is in your calendar. Accept, and of course I decline. I think if I accept,
6: I've
5: never had that before.
4: Yeah. Nobody else has.
6: I've heard there are a lot more spam emails coming through because they used to all get filtered out, and now I'm getting a decent amount that used to never come through before.
4: Yes.
6: Never one like that, but like other kinds of invitations, yes.
5: Well, one finally got me here.
4: Oh, really? Mm-hmm.
5: From inside our, it looked like it was from inside our company.
4: Mm-hmm. Yeah.
5: And it was like an invitation, and I was like, well, I don't know the name, but this is our company email.
4: That's right.
5: And I opened it. And about 2 minutes later, I opened it and it came up with some advertisement for like a birthday supply place. And I was like, oh, no.
4: Yeah.
5: And 2 minutes later, another email from our engineer saying, don't open this.
6: Whatever you do.
5: And if you have, change your password. So I had to go change all my passwords.
6: And it looked so legit, too.

0: says on the Johnny Depp, what's his best movie? How about Edward Scissorhands?
1: I always found it a little overrated.
2: No. I saw it once and never cared for it.
0: Saw it in the theater. That's how old I am. Saw it in the theater. A lot of people loved it.
1: I did. It's okay.
0: It's okay. I don't love Tim Burton. He's the director.
2: Mm. I find Tim Burton to be overrated for his movies. But, I mean, people love him, and I'm like, I don't get it.
0: You're a movie man, BB Shad. Do you like him?
2: No, I'm not a big fan.
0: I
2: think my favorite of his was the Willy Wonka remake. But even that was just okay. Mm-hmm. You know, I never got into it. It's too gothic and too dark for
0: me. I was going to say, he does have a certain style. Mm-hmm. But I don't love this. I don't love style. I saw Edward Scissorhands. I was 18 years old. So if I saw, and that's the only time I've seen it. If I saw it again, I might like it more.
2: What's the best Tim Burton movie? For me, it's like Batman Returns.
0: Me too.
2: But with, I think a lot of people probably say like Beetlejuice.
0: How about did he do? Oh, I don't like Beetlejuice. Did he do the Nightmare Before Christmas?
2: He did. That's probably his most famous, popular movie.
0: Yeah, I've heard that's good, but I have not. I've not seen that. Heroes here today. We have a young hero, an old hero, and a foreign hero. The foreign hero is in Mexico. Police are searching for a mystery man. Locals have nicknamed the Mexican Batman. Speaking of superheroes, Tim Burton did Batman. They call this guy the Mexican Batman. Over the past 4 weeks, 5 suspected motorcycle thieves in Mexico City have been found duct taped to light poles with the stolen motorcycles parked nearby. And in many cases, the word thief in Spanish, which is ladrona, is stenciled across their forehead. Put on their forehead.
3: Respect.
0: Badass.
3: I love that. I hope he wears a Batman costume when he does it.
0: Good. But, Batman, don't you think? It's like, I'm Batman.
2: That is very Batman.
3: That must be terrifying. You just stole something, and Batman comes to duct tape you to a pole.
0: That's right. Duct tape to a pole. By the way, Biggie just saw the movie Obsession. Duct tape does play an underrated role in the movie.
2: One of the best scenes, too.
3: That's when you know maybe something's a little...
0: Yeah. If you see some duct tape like that, it's like,
2: okay. Well, this is new. Thanks. I might head on out.
0: Well, if you see it,
3: you know.
0: Oh, you know. Woo! Police are reminding everyone, you are not to take matters of the law into your own hands. And even though they're thieves, those that are tied up and duct taped to a pole are considered victims, regardless of accusations. So if they catch the Mexican Batman, he's going to be in trouble.
3: I hope they never find him.
2: Just like the real Batman.
0: They should thank him. They should go out
3: they
0: and
3: They should.
0: Thank
3: he's
0: him.
3: Fighting crime out there.
0: Yeah, he's the guy. I mean, you're not solving these crimes. He will. Officers believe it may be more than one person because not everyone has the word ladrona in Sharpie across their forehead. But if you have.
3: I don't know, that's a pretty specific MO. It's got to be the same person.
0: I love it. I absolutely love it. Good for him. And a younger hero here today. A stranger driving home from work became a hero. He saw a house fire and heard children screaming inside the house. He wanted to be, like Batman, unidentified. He went to the house, banged on the door. No one came for a moment, so he slipped inside and saved girls from the house fire. Here's the hero.
4: She was telling me that her siblings were still inside. So whenever she told me that, I was trying to get in through the front, and I kept on hearing screamings and crying. And I put that bandana around me. The first thing I told myself was, Lord, help me. I need you right now. Thank God that I went inside. The little girls were already on the floor. I grabbed one, and I took them outside to the back. Went back for the other one. I put her over my shoulders, and that's whenever the back house started booming and banging. And I mean, I wouldn't say a hero. I'll just say a guy doing the right thing.
0: I'd say a hero. He went into a burning building.
2: But he wanted to remain a stranger?
0: Yes, he did.
2: Warrants. I mean, anytime we have these stories, and people are like, oh, I need to stay anonymous.
0: Yep.
2: It's warrants.
0: Yeah, you think
3: but,
0: so?
3: I mean, you know, it's almost like if he did that, could they maybe overlook something that maybe a little minor crime?
2: The warrant. I mean, I just, anytime to me somebody says I want to remain anonymous for like a hero act like this, or if you've ever been in a wreck and somebody's like, we're good, boss.
0: Well, no doubt about that.
2: Yeah. They either don't have insurance or they're wanted or...
0: If you passed a house that was on fire and you heard kids screaming from inside. He took a bandana and put it around his fist and busted through a glass door to go in there. He had cuts and scrapes. And then he went in and rescued a couple of children. Would you do that? Could you do it?
2: If the fire department wasn't already there.
0: They were not there. Because, you know, houses go up in a matter of a minute.
2: I would have a big moral conundrum to not go do it. I would
0: have to.
2: I,

0: you'd have to try.
1: Yeah.
0: But having no training in firefighting, of course, you could wind up all of you.
1: Oh, well, yeah.
0: I mean, you know that going in. You know, plus you're unfamiliar with the house. You've never been in it.
2: That to me is the most dangerous part, because at least if you're in a house fire in your house, you know, you can get down low and you can crawl your way out.
1: Yeah, if it's your house, you know how to get around. But you don't know a house you've never been in before, just going home from work?
3: You can't just stay outside.
0: No, you cannot.
1: Not while kids are in there.
3: Maybe even if you're just running around outside trying to find a window to break,
2: catch somebody that can jump from the window. I mean, you can do something.
0: But if you hear kids inside and you know, it only takes a minute.
1: Oh, yeah.
0: I think you do exactly what he did, but man, that is hard to do. You couldn't live with yourself if you didn't try.
1: I think you didn't try, at least.
2: It also depends. I mean, is it like the smoke's coming out, but it's not completely engulfed in flames? Or is it, because if it's already engulfed in flames, you're not going to be able to get to them.
0: Well, he said it was just starting, but by the time he got them out, you heard.
3: That's how quick it goes.
0: Went up in fire. Yeah, it was that fast. But the fire official said they're alive because you went in. Otherwise, they would not be alive. And so they were left home alone.
3: What's your name? I gotta go.
0: Yeah.
3: and I love that too. I love that he, you know, didn't have anything to say about it.
0: He didn't want
3: to be interviewed.
0: Yeah. Biggie's theory is he's got outstanding
3: warrants. He's probably right. He's probably right.
0: Yeah. But for whatever reason, he did not say.
3: Hang on, friend. Nope. Gotta go. Nope.
0: There's another hero. Now, an older hero here. Well, you tell me if he's a hero. He retired. His name is Mr. Gill. He retired from the oil and gas industry 32 years ago, worked at Sam's as a greeter for 12 years after that. They let him go because they eliminated the position. Are there no more greeters at Walmart's and Sam's?
2: I still see a Walmart greeter here and there.
3: Well, Sam's, they don't have ID checker, the Sam's card checker, but not somebody.
0: Not an older guy saying hey. That's what Walmart used to employ. I guess they still do, just saying hey and want a cart, you know, the greeter. Yeah. That was always the joke, you know, that's where old people were there to do that. So he did that for 12 years. They eliminated the position. And he said he went home finally to retire in his 70s, got bored within 2 months. And now, for the rest of the time, the last 15 to 20 years, he's worked at a Wilmington, North Carolina Chick-fil-A. And he wipes down the tables and that kind of thing. Mr. Gill, his duties?
4: To make sure that the tables are clean, the floor is clean. These are the trays that I have to try to keep going, but the main thing is I take care of people out here.
0: He's beloved. As you can imagine.
3: Oh, God, yeah, I'm sure.
0: At age 92 in that Wilmington.
3: Not great. You're in a rush.
0: He said, well, there's actually.
3: Hey, Gil, can I get those trays?
0: No. He actually went over to, he gives sometimes ice cream to the kids and stuff, and he says, as he goes up, he's like, stop me if I'm moving too fast for you.
3: I like it.
0: He's 92, and the reporter said, how's it feel?
5: Do you feel 92?
4: I don't know what 92 is supposed to be, but I feel great.
0: Biggie, you feel 92. How's it feel?
3: Yeah. You sound about the same.
0: Joint pain.
3: Yeah.
0: Am I moving too fast for you?
3: I say that a lot with my cane.
0: Oh, yes. Absolutely. You know, by the way, his boss says he works 5 days a week. It's not just like a once a month, Monday through Friday. Yeah. But he's there for 8 hours.
3: It sounds like this is the type of man, which I know a man like this, who has to work.
0: Has to. Yeah. Otherwise.
3: Yeah, the man sitting across from me, Chris Kelly, all you do each day is say, how many years can I do this? How long to retirement? But you won't. You won't be able to.
0: Yesterday, it was almost 5 more minutes. Let me say that.
2: I got this close.
0: This close yesterday. Mouthed off to the wrong guy, and he looked at me like, you are an inch from being out of here. That's what it looked like to me.
3: Yeah.
0: I don't know if it was real or not, but it got a little tense. Okay.
3: Both of you staring at each other like, do it. Just do it. Just do it. Just do it.
0: This is Mr. Gill's boss.
4: He had to take a couple days off. I think he had a bad cold. People were so concerned. It was crazy. You know, where's Mr. Gill? Is he okay?
0: You have so much in common with this guy, Biggie. So many times you'll take a couple of days off and people are like, where's Biggie?
3: He's fine. He's fluidy. He's full of fluid. Give him a day or two to leak it out.
0: Where's Biggie? That's all I ever hear. It's like, hey, man, you know how it is. I told you last week. Katie came in and said, Biggie's not here today. Why? He's fat. What are you going
2: to
0: do?
2: With like some people, I guess they get to a certain age or a certain like level of their health. Mm-hmm. Like I worked at a country club and we had like a 90-year-old member and he came in for brunch every Sunday. And any Sunday he didn't come in, I was like, do we need to go check on him?
0: Where is he? Right. I guess at 92. Mm-hmm. And the boss was like, yeah, he has a cold, so he's out for 3 days. But he's right back.
3: Yeah.
0: I mean, and at 92, if you get a cold, it's pneumonia, it's whatever.
3: Yeah.
0: I never want to go to the hospital in my 80s or 90s. You know why? You don't check out.
2: You don't check out.
0: Sometimes
3: you do.
0: sometimes. Mm-hmm. You know, that's what Rodney Dangerfield said, the great comedian. He joked when he went into the hospital, hey, I might not check out. He didn't.
2: He didn't. He you make a good point.
3: No, sometimes you hope you don't check out because of the bill, but
0: there's biggie for you.
2: You don't have to worry about it
0: so
2: anymore.
0: Much in common with this guy. That's exactly right. And
3: how much is this going to be? Just leave me.
0: Leave me here.
2: You truly are an old soul.
0: You are.
3: I have the bills to prove it.
0: Every possible one. And he says, when are you quitting?
4: And I get a lot of people that are coming in just going to the doctor or just been to the doctor and got bad news and so forth. And I'm able to be an encourager. The Lord gave me that. I don't plan to go anywhere else.
0: Never.
3: I like this guy.
0: I do, too. He's really great. And everybody, you can imagine how everybody
3: loves him. Yeah.
0: Of course. And I do, too. I thought he was really, really cool.
3: I do think there's just some people who, like him, they can't retire. Work has been so much a part of their life.
0: Well, he said in there, if you love your job, it's not work.
3: 100%, which is why it's so hard to deal with you each day.
0: No one here knows that feeling, but, you know, if you love what you do, you never work a day in your life, they say, right?
3: Uh-huh.
0: That's what they say.
3: Oh, yeah. Even my cat is getting used to me screaming in the morning when the alarm goes off.
0: No. She's alarmed. Her ears go up, of course. But now, she's just relaxing. Coming up here on the Two Guys and Chris Show, another would you rather, a little sticky situation, another relationship advice. Would you dump a woman over her new eyebrow piercing? She goes online to ask opinions. Obviously, I would. We know that.
3: Yeah.
0: That's next. Two Guys and Chris Show.
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6: Are spending huge money to be buried near or next to their favorite celebrities.
7: Stupid.
6: It's ridiculous. One Marilyn Monroe fan paid $195,000 for a mausoleum crypt just near her final, as close as he could get to her final resting place.
8: Oh, my gosh.
6: Who would you like to be buried near?
8: No one. I want to be as far away from all the other bodies as possible.
7: Yeah, I don't like it. I'm going to be spread, so. Mm-hmm. That's a big plot.
6: Far and wide.
7: There's a few states I'm going to hit.
6: Far and wide. Yeah, exactly right. Why not?
7: Yeah, I've laid it all out.
6: All your favorite places can be cremated and spread.
7: Yeah, Vegas.
6: Mm-hmm. All your favorite, all your homes,
7: Florida,
6: all those places. Yeah.
8: You don't want your ashes kept here?
6: Oh, a little bit here.
7: No, God, this is the last place I want my ashes kept.
8: We would like the ghost of you to visit once in a while.
7: Oh, I'm going to haunt the hell out of one of you.
6: have you right here? You know, Andy Griffith did it when he died. He lives in Manio. You know, mm-hmm. The day he died, he's like, put me in the ground immediately. No service, no nothing, and it was just right
8: he
6: there.
8: Was. I mean, he was so no nonsense.
6: He was.
8: He didn't like. Even though it was a funny show, he didn't want anybody being funny on set. He was probably no fun at all.
6: Oh, God,
8: no wonder you love him so much.
6: I respect it so much. I love it. That's why Biggie calls this the color episodes of Andy. Now, here we are in the midst of it. That's right. One guy here has spent $50,000 to be near Judy Garland, and he's speaking out about it because he's such a fan of Judy Garland, and he's an artist. So right now, he's got his own art on the plot, right next to her.
9: Judy Garland is an iconic Hollywood figure, and the Hollywood Forever Cemetery is an iconic location. And as an independent artist, my biggest complaint is not being seen. This ensures that I will be seen forever. I was always a huge Wizard of Oz fan, and of course, as a homosexual, I love musicals. So, yes, it's a pretty good match.
6: Obvi.
7: Oh, okay. Of course, we weren't going to take it there, sir, but
6: of course, he's homosexual. I love Judy Garland.
8: Musicals, I love musicals.
6: $50,000
7: to be near Judy
6: after death.
7: I mean, good for the cemeteries.
6: Yeah.
7: I mean, if you found some suckers willing to pay that much.
6: Yes. Is there anyone you'd like to be buried near if the price was right?
7: No.
6: Johnny Carson.
7: For you, I think you could say Johnny Carson.
6: I love him.
7: I don't love any celebrity enough to.
8: Does it have to be a celebrity that's already dead? Or one that will die.
6: Let's say no, one that will die.
8: Okay, that might change things.
6: Gosling?
8: Maybe. Mm-hmm. Or Josh Allen.
6: Yes. Of course. John Elway? For me?
7: Yeah.
6: For me? I heard Elway tell a story the other day. You know, Elway had Terrell Davis as the running back. And the story he told was, it came right from John Elway's mouth. Okay, I saw it on Facebook. You ever been on Facebook?
8: What is this?
6: I can't tell you. It's a very exclusive little club.
8: Do you have to be like a certain age to sign up?
6: It's getting older, okay?
7: Yeah.
6: You have to be at least in your 50s to sign up for it. And you have to be very intolerant of anyone who's not on the same political side as you. That's what I've learned about.
8: I'll work on things.

0: yes. and fall for anything.
1: Yeah, that's right.
2: You believe all the AI things on the internet?
3: Yeah. Most of it is AI. Was it? Who was it? Was it Regan the other day who was talking about social media and how...
0: Oh, yeah.
3: The one thing that you see on Facebook all the time is a spirited political debate where one person says his side of it and the other person says, you're right, 100%. Changed my mind.
2: Happens all the time.
3: Yeah. Well, I was on, and John Elway was telling this story that they got Terrell Davis in the sixth round. He's a great running back, which really put him over the top to win a couple of Super Bowls in the late 90s. And they played a preseason game in Japan. And at that time, Davis had just been drafted and was seventh on the depth chart. And the next day was the game in Japan. And he had been ridden hard in practice, and he was moving nowhere. He wasn't getting, all he was doing is special teams and all that, and just wasn't looking good at all. So he told the other running backs, I'm flying home. I'm quitting. I'm giving up. So he goes down to the lobby to tell them, I'm checking out. I need a cab. I need to get to the airport. I'm leaving. And he speaks no Japanese, and they speak no English. So he's like, all right, I'm going back up to the room.
2: Guess I'm staying.
3: The next day, he makes a huge hit on special teams, so he gets noticed. And he gets some running back playing time. Two of the running back get hurt in the game, so he moves up to fourth on the depth chart. And by the start of the season, he was the number one running back and a Hall of Famer.
0: Man.
3: Elway says if they had spoken a word of English or if he had known a word of Japanese, just cab, we'd have never heard of him. Cab. If he could have said cab
0: and Japanese
3: and gotten a ticket on the airplane, yeah. he would have flown home and they would have, you'd never heard of the name Terrell Davis, and he's in the Hall of Fame.
0: That's wild.
3: It's crazy. It really is. I mean, that was Elway telling that story. I don't know if he embellished it or not, but it's
0: No, I believe that.
3: I mean, it does happen that way sometimes.
0: Yeah.
3: You know, that you know, you're in the right place at the right time, or one thing doesn't happen.
0: Well, that goes back to what they always say in the NFL is, you know, you always got to be ready,
3: mm-hmm.
0: even if you're on the practice squad.
3: That's right.
0: Because two guys in front of you could get hurt, and boom, you're there.
3: Well, you know, as a Broncos fan, I know that hit. I know what he's talking about. It was a kickoff, and he raced down. He was on special teams, and he laid this guy out. I think it was for the 49ers. I mean, he laid him out. So they were all, like, jumping up and down around him, and they said, that's Terrell Davis. He's actually a running back. God, and they put him on, you know, the tackling squad
0: mm-hmm.
3: because it's preseason, you know. It's an unbelievable story. The other retail piece here is that if you own one of the, and these are old school. My dad used to have one, a shaving brush where you apply the.
0: Oh, God, yeah, they look so awesome.
3: They really do. You apply the cream with the shaving brush.
0: Only once have I had it used, like, I was going to be in a wedding. I went to the barber, and he did, like, the shaving brush thing. I was like, oh, this feels...
3: That's pretty cool.
0: I felt real important.
3: You get the real straight shave, the straight razor shave, you know. My dad used to have one. Well, they're made with badger hair, which I didn't know. That is real badger hair.
0: Never knew.
3: PETA's been complaining about it for 30 years.
0: God.
3: They finally broke through, and Big Brush said, finally, all right, we're going to a synthetic fiber. No more badger hair. That's it. PETA wins this round, just like they did with the circus and all that. So Big Badger says, all right, that's it.
0: What am I going to do with all this badger hair?
3: Target, Neiman Marcus, Ulta, Kohl's, and Michaels all said we're going to stop selling those brushes because they're made with badger hair.
2: Mm-hmm.
3: Just falling in line.
0: Michael
3: sells those?
0: Maybe for their paintbrush?
3: Maybe so. Over 100 companies now have abandoned badger hair products because of PETA's ongoing campaign against those materials.
0: God, PETA is like a wife. You're finally just like, fine.
2: Is that why I'm usually on their side?
3: Yeah, maybe so.
2: I only buy synthetic.
3: That's right. Do you really?
2: For my makeup brushes.
4: I told you about the badger hair.
2: Yeah.
0: All right.
2: I hate that I'm always on their side because I know they're annoying, but...
3: Well, so are you sometimes. Not always. Good guys, I'm Chris Young.
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11: Here's a check of your latest local and state news. I'm Ryan Kumpf. Just before 6 a.m. on Monday morning, the Stanton County Sheriff's Office responded to a one-vehicle rollover accident about 6 miles north of Stanton on Ridge Road. The accident occurred when the lone 14-year-old driver lost control of her southbound car on the Gravel County Road and entered the east ditch and rolled onto its top. She was initially trapped in the vehicle and was assisted out and then later transported to Faith Health by Norfolk Fire and Rescue with non-life-threatening injuries. Seatbelts were in use and the vehicle is considered a total loss. It appears speed and driver inexperience were contributing causes. The teenager was en route to a school weights program.
12: The U.S. Department of Agriculture's Natural Resources Conservation Service, in partnership with the Lower Elkhorn Natural Resources District, received of 6,000 acres in Antelope, Cedar, Knox, and Pierce counties. The plan proposes the implementation of flood damage reduction measures, including levee improvements, diversion channels, and pump stations in the city of Pierce, and berms, road raises, and building floodproofing in the city of Osmond. The plan estimates the total construction cost of the project at

0: $28.8 million, with the local sponsor being responsible for $9.1 million.
1: Program. And yesterday, this story dawned on me. You'll be interested in this, Rachel. You're getting ready to get married. Interested in kids? You thinking about having kids?
2: Yeah. Right. I mean, I can't afford them, but who can?
1: If you wait until you can afford them, you'll never have kids.
2: Exactly.
3: That's my plan.
2: That's what happened in Idiocracy.
1: You can't wait. Is Idiocracy good? I've never seen that.
2: It's goofy. I mean, it's not bad, but...
3: It's worth a watch.
2: The thing is now it's actually a scary movie and not a funny movie.
1: Because we're living it?
2: Yes.
3: The joke is it's a documentary.
1: Mm-hmm. Because it's about what we are now. But it was made 20 years ago.
3: Yeah.
1: When it was like, here's the future. Mm-hmm. Ha ha. And it's
3: Yeah.
1: Well, yesterday we had a caller from Myrtle Beach on. And he worked in the restaurant industry at a pancake place, a pancake house. And I was saying, I had been there. I have been to that pancake place where he works. And I, for some reason, it resonated with me. Maybe not the last time I was there, but one time I was there. And we were with my wife's family. And her cousin had just had a baby. And the baby was probably a month old. But the baby had been born premature. So when the baby was born, and now he's 22. I mean, this is how long ago that was. He just graduated college, as a matter of fact. So the baby was, in its little carrier, a month old, and probably weighed 6 pounds.
3: Yeah.
1: 6.5 pounds. Because when he was born, he's weighed 3.
3: Yeah.
1: He's premature. So the waitress comes over. Now, you see, you're a waitress, or you have been. So you tell me if this is inappropriate. She's taking her pancake order and so forth. And she goes, oh, my gosh, what a beautiful baby. Nice. And the mom said, yeah, he's a month old today or 6 weeks old today or whatever. And she goes, well, golly, he's tiny. How much does he weigh? And she said, well, he was preemie, so he's only up to 6.5 pounds now. And she goes, oh, honey, I had one bigger neck come out my cooter.
3: Who wants the rising chat?
1: It was at that pancake house. That's where it was. How do I know that pancake place?
2: I had no idea where that was going.
1: No,
2: and that is not where I was going.
1: No, you would not know that. No.
3: Look, I love the place.
1: It's great.
3: I lived there.
1: It is
3: the
1: great.
3: Town, Myrtle Beach.
1: Oh yeah.
3: I think things just fly different in Myrtle Beach.
2: That's exactly. If it happened here, it would be like, whoa.
1: But
2: it's like if you complain to the manager, I think the manager goes up to you and says, it's Myrtle Beach.
1: No.
2: Come on.
3: I just think if you've grown up in the Southeast, you've gone to Myrtle Beach at some point in your life.
1: Mm-hmm.
3: I grew up going there. Like I said, we lived there when I was a kid.
1: Mm-hmm.
3: I still love the place. But there's things that happen in Myrtle Beach that you just go, Myrtle Beach.
1: It's like Vegas.
3: You're
1: like, hey, it's Myrtle Beach. What? She just said, oh, honey, I had one come out bigger than my cooter.
3: Mm-hmm.
1: Orange juice?
3: Yeah. Waters for everyone?
1: Everybody? Okay, y'all good here?
3: Yeah.
1: Nice stack? That's how it was. Now, on that same trip, on the way home, on the way back to the condo, we stopped at the bank so that she could get money out. And it wasn't, for whatever reason, she had to cash a check or something. So we go through, and there's a woman, the teller is on the other side. And my cousin, it was Myrtle Beach rubbing off our my wife's cousin. She was ready to fight. And the teller said, oh, what a beautiful baby. Thank you so much. And she goes, what? What did you say? She bowed up. And the woman's like, I said you have a beautiful baby. Oh, really?
2: It's like, you said, what about your cooter?
1: Yeah. Something about cooter. Yeah, all of that. I'd remember that very distinctly on that trip.
3: Yeah.
2: That's funny.
1: Who's ever going to forget the cooter? I mean, you never. Probably the interaction with a person on wait staff that I remember.
2: That is a strange thing to say to somebody you've never met before.
3: I would bet that woman's still working at that pancake house.
2: Possibly.
3: And I bet she drops cooter once a week.
1: I should have asked yesterday's meet and greet. If I'd remembered, I would have said, do you know the cooter lady down there?
3: Oh, yeah, I do. Yeah, she still says it.
1: Oh, yeah.
2: And if it's a bigger baby, maybe she says, cooter or C-section.
1: Yeah, right.
3: Yeah, just yesterday she said, if we get any busier, I'm going to ask you to kick me right in the cooter.
1: Oh, Denise. Yeah, cooter lady.
3: Yeah,
1: that's exactly that's right. America, inside the numbers, Biggie, America's murder rate is at historic lows or historic highs?
4: Well, the news media wants you to believe it's high. But I'm going to say we're low.
1: 19% down from just last year. Yeah, continues to go lower. What do you think reasoning for it.
3: We just don't care.
2: We're too lazy to
3: like,
2: murder.
3: Even our passion to murder is just
1: gone.
3: Been beat out of so many of us.
5: Probably can't afford bullets either.
1: Can't afford a bullet.
3: Yeah.
1: In this economy, I can't afford to kill you. I want to kill BB Shaw. I can't. Yesterday we joked all about it.
2: You'd have to be able to DoorDash a murder victim to your front door.
1: I felt really bad. We used BB Shaw as an example. Like, if we killed BB Shaw, over and over.
2: When I saw him this morning, I was relieved. I was so relieved.
3: We said that okay, someone took it serious.
1: Mm-hmm.
2: Just in case.
3: Yeah, mm-hmm. I blame it just on apathy.
1: Maybe you're right.
3: We just don't care anymore.
1: You know, it increased during the COVID-19 pandemic and the social unrest in 2020. There was so much on the streets.
3: Well, and I called it, the divorces would go up, and I figured murders because we were all... Mm-hmm. We were never meant to be this close together.
1: I pushed back. I said, we're going to be more peaceful and serene because we're home from work and we have time. And
3: yeah.
1: It was completely the opposite.
3: Yeah, because I stand by what I said, because divorce especially, because you're married, but you don't spend every waking hour together. And so many couples were suddenly forced to be there. Well, together every waking hour.
1: Kelly Clarkson got the divorce because of it. Remember that? They finally were able to spend time together and found out, we hate each other.
2: He was cheating on her.
1: He was. And she found out.
3: Mm-hmm.
1: And in the cabin in Colorado, she said, oh, I hate you after all.
2: I don't even know if I should say this, but you don't mean that when you say that.
1: What?
2: Because if I say, like, on a Friday night, I'm like, oh, my fiance's working tonight, you guys all go, oh, yeah.
3: Yeah.
2: Because you know that I get to just hang out and watch whatever I want on TV.
1: So
2: you know that feeling.
1: Oh. Listen, when I drive home and my wife's car is not in the garage, I'm like, oh, no.
3: Yeah,
1: no,
3: I always say this. Terrible. No one's happier to find themselves alone than a married person. I mean, all of my friends who are married, when they have that same exact thing, they'll be like, I'm on the phone with them. We'll pull up. They're like, oh, hell yeah, she ain't home. I don't know where she is.
2: And you don't know where they
3: are? I don't care, but I'm going to get at least an hour to myself.
1: Not this guy. You know me. If I'm not with my wife, then what am I doing? You know, what's the point?
3: Yeah, the man who literally has taken so many hobbies upon now.
2: You like to make sure she gets home to the empty house.
1: Now I'm jump roping. You know, now I'm jump roping. That's right. Now, they say that the reason the murder rate is lower is because return to schools, back to jobs, youth programs, and more proactive policing. I think it's the technology, too. I mean, to catch criminals now, it's easier.
3: Yeah.
1: You know, there's more of it. There was a guy who recently said, a tech expert, and says in the next 20 years, we'll be on camera, like, all the time, even in your home.
3: Close enough now, I feel.
1: And he says this is a great thing because subconsciously we all act better while we're being watched. We want to put forward, we want to, like, be on our P's and Q's while we're being watched, and therefore we're going to be a better society when we're all on camera. I don't know, that's debatable, don't you think?
3: Yeah, because there's plenty of video. Of people acting a fool on camera.
2: You guys ever heard of reality TV?
1: But do you think because of that, other people see that and go, oh my God, I would never want to be portrayed like that.
3: I don't want to get in that fight. A normal person, yes. I think you think to yourself, oh, I don't want to ever be.
1: Mm-hmm.
3: I don't want to go viral.
1: Right, exactly. Yeah. So normal people see this. They don't want to go viral for being on camera. And so it tamps down the... So was there more activity like that in the 70s and 80s when we didn't go viral? There's no such thing, because it didn't matter.
5: I think people definitely did dumber stuff when we weren't watching all the time.
1: You think so?
5: Oh, absolutely.
1: Because now there's so much dumb stuff done that you see.
5: There's things I did when I was growing up that I would have never done now just because somebody has, a camera on me all the time.
1: You never know, like getting drunk
5: and just doing dumb stuff.
1: Yeah. So you wouldn't do that kind of thing now?
5: No, absolutely not.
1: Because you'd be worried to be on camera.
5: Yeah.
1: Like that lady from a couple of weeks ago at the Knicks parade who...
3: Stole a trash can.
1: Yeah. And lost her job. You know, lost her job because in 1982, that doesn't happen.
3: No.
1: She just steals the trash can. Who knows about it? You know, nobody. Nobody's going to call her office or anything. Nobody knows where she works. So, we still have a double homicide rate than that of Canada, but it's lowering and it's gotten lower, which is good news. You know, that's America inside the numbers. I like that. You can celebrate that for your.
3: Well, we're spaced out again.
1: Yeah, we don't see each other.
3: Not meant to be that close.
1: Apparently not. Speaking of crime, Airbnb is for the third year in a row using its anti-party technology ahead of the 4th of July weekend to identify and block high-risk bookings for entire homes. They estimate they have stopped 20,000 risky reservations over the past 3 years because they're using that kind of technology.
3: I've lived it for two years.
1: I know you have, yeah. So can the technology work to keep minors out of places with their renting?
3: I don't know because it's so hard because we've had Joe booked, not necessarily by minors, but, mm-hmm. you know, we ended up having a giant party at the house because one guy's girlfriend booked it. And then the guys and a bunch of other people showed up. That was the infamous prostitute night.
1: Oh, that's right. I forgot about the prostitutes. You've had so many. You had the guy pee on you.
3: Yeah.
1: And the prostitutes.
3: That was when the police department thought I was the pimp.
1: That's right.
3: Yeah. And the John. No, they thought I was the John because I called the police the next day because we had one of the prostitutes come back to the house.
1: Yeah.
3: And she tried to kick in the door because she thought her phone was inside.
1: Yes.
3: And I called the police, and that's when they called me back. And I'll never forget. He said, "My understanding is you had some ladies of the night over."
1: And you said, look at me.
2: Yeah, right.
3: I invited him. I said, come look at me.
1: Come on.
3: Look at me. Yeah.
2: Nobody's ever been exonerated more quickly.
3: No.
1: Oh, they're like, no, this guy didn't do that.
3: We did have some teenagers one time rent the place, but they didn't know it was a shared residence, and I was downstairs. So, basically, I think we terrified them, or I terrified them, and all the plans got called off, and suddenly there was an adult there. Well, it was a quiet night.
1: That's the thing. Apparently, adults will rent Airbnbs for minors who go and use it just as a party place.
3: It's unbelievable how many times it happens, and I question any adult that does it.
1: Yeah, who would do something like that?
2: And now with this, if an adult gets caught doing that, they are responsible. Yeah. They have legal
3: and
2: issues.
3: I think that you can question, too. Like, you have to ask. The owner of my house will ask somebody. Like, the other couple weeks ago, we had somebody who wanted to rent it for a graduation party.
1: Yeah.
3: And she basically said no at first. And then after speaking with the woman, she's like, look, I will be there.
1: Mm-hmm.
3: It's six teenage girls. I promise I will be there. And she was there. They were very respectful.
1: So you want to rent a place so that you can spend the night after the party? That's the whole reason,
3: Yeah, I guess she was graduating, and she just wanted to have a time with her friends, but we were initially said no because it was like teenagers, no way.
1: But if you are, I guess not. Like, if you're the Airbnb person, the owner, and even the adult says it was a high school graduation, so you figure there's going to be drinking, right? Is that like the parent wants to be there?
3: The parent was there. She was saying, I'm there, so none of that stuff is going to happen.
1: Drinking.
3: Like, none of the drinking, none of the big party or anything.
1: But do you think they really served alcohol to them? I mean, as the Airbnb, do you have the responsibility to say no alcohol since they're all minors?
3: I don't know. I mean,
1: I don't think so.
2: It would be if the parent there provided the alcohol, they are the one responsible. If somebody gets hurt or something on the property or damages something at the Airbnb, that's a different story.
3: Yeah. Which we've had tons of that. We've had, damages after that, after the prostitute party. We had to have several things deep cleaned.
1: On the fingers.
3: Oh, yeah.
1: I'm assuming.
3: That house had to get deep cleaned.
1: Well, I remember that rug, too, that said to be thrown away.
3: That was
1: something else.
3: That was different. I mean, it's just, I stand
1: by. He had a ditty party, didn't he? Didn't he have a lot of oil and bacon?
3: Yeah, that was the prostitutes. Yeah, they had a ditty party. Various jewelry found around, certain chains that weren't using ears or noses. Condoms.
1: You said something too. I didn't even realize you make it a 2 to 3 night rental. You can't just do one night, right?
3: Because they warn that a one night rental is a dead giveaway for trouble
1: party. Yeah.
3: So ours is a minimum of 2 nights.
1: I was reading about a place off the North Carolina coast. It used to be a Coast Guard light station. And they're renting it out now, and they're billing it as the world's most dangerous hotel.
3: Huh.
1: You have to be, flown there and put on a platform. To get there, you're lifted by a helicopter onto a platform, and once you're there, you're stuck until that helicopter comes back.
3: Holy cow.
1: It sleeps 12 people, has 8 bedrooms, showers, Wi-Fi, full kitchen. The waters are shark-infested. This is off the coast of North Carolina. It's called the Frying Pan Tower, 35 miles off the coast.
3: Oh, I know that.
1: You know it?
3: Yeah, they talk about that in the storms.
1: That's correct. It's in the middle of hurricane country. I mean, you get a lot of hurricanes and bad weather there. And the waters are shark infested. And they do a scuba diving thing there if you want to with the sharks. And apparently it's gone big on TikTok to the tune that if you're there for 3 nights, it's $600 a person to stay 3 nights. And a lot of people want to do it. They want to survive the world's most dangerous hotel.
3: That's wild.
1: Right off our coast, yeah. I wouldn't care about doing something like that.
3: No, no, and I'm looking. You land. You land right on top.
2: So you're just stuck there. There's nowhere to go. There's no restaurants or anything.
3: No.
2: That's the worst. That's not a vacation.
1: It's like a survival type thing.
2: That's dumb.
1: It's like dangerous. Danger vacation, I suppose, is what you would say, right?
2: It sounds boring.
5: I think it's like dark tourism. That's what they're calling it.
1: Is that a thing?
3: That's a big thing.
1: What kind of places are that? Dark tourists?
5: That's like going to, like, I don't know, war reenactments, going to, like, war-torn areas just to hang out and stuff like that. Going to countries that nobody goes to. Just
3: murder houses.
5: Exactly. Like, weird, you know, haunted houses and stuff.
1: Well, I kind of get murder house, you know, ghost people and people who are into that kind of thing, Halloween. But war-torn countries, I wouldn't do something.
3: Oh, yeah,
1: like
3: people
1: that.
3: Do that.
1: Do they really?
5: Yeah.
1: Just go, like,
5: yeah.
1: Like, you would go stay in Iran?
5: Iran.
3: You go to Ukraine.
5: Yeah. Yep.
1: Really?
5: Yeah.
1: I would never. Who would?
5: People have weird, you know, interests like that to do this stuff.
1: That's
5: like,
1: true.
5: I don't know why.
3: Look, Sean Penn keeps going fighting for Ukraine, and he doesn't have to at all.
1: He does. He missed the Golden Globes. I don't understand.
3: Yeah.
1: He missed the Oscars. Yeah.
3: Yeah, there's always like a grainy photo of him in a trench in the Ukraine smoking.
1: No, it's like this is the one place in the world I can smoke.
2: I don't let you do it anywhere else anymore.
1: They still let me smoke here. That's what's so great about it. Here's the relationship issue. A woman went viral on her social media because she got a nose and an eyebrow piercing. And she says that she broke up with her boyfriend because he kept criticizing the nose piercing, the eyebrow piercing, and made her feel terrible about changing her appearance. She said that he found it unattractive, pressured her to remove it, said, "You don't look good with all that stuff in your face." And she finally said, "I gotta be me. This is who I am." So she dumped him, even though otherwise they were good together, she said. And they had been dating for 3 years. She never was into anything like that when they first started dating. And then she got into the facial piercing, she said.
3: I don't love an eyebrow.
1: Oh, I don't either. I don't like any of them.
3: Yeah, I don't love an eyebrow or a lip. I can handle a nose, ears, fine.
1: Yeah. I don't love it. I don't like the nose. I don't like that. I don't like it.
2: The septum piercing. If it's a septum piercing, I'm glad he dumped her.
1: I don't like it either. The septum piercing, like the little hook that comes down below.
2: Yeah.
1: I don't know.
2: And
1: how people do that.
2: And people stretch those out like gauges in their ears. They don't just get it pierced. They like keep stretching the hole out. And I'm like, what is the point of that? Nobody can even see in there.
1: Well, you can imagine on social media, everybody took her side.
3: Like, of course.
1: You do you, girl.
3: Yeah.
1: You know, a lot of that. But I waved it off and thought, no.
3: But, I mean, I guess if you've been together for years.
1: Well, they had.
3: Yeah.
1: Your appearance.
2: I don't know. That doesn't make sense to me. Last year, I cut, like, 7 inches of my hair off.
1: Yeah.
2: I would never do that without talking to he was my boyfriend a year ago, but my fiancé, I would say, like, I think I'm going to go cut my hair. I really need to, you know, get some of it cut off. And if he was repulsed by that, I wouldn't do it.
1: Really?
2: Yeah. Not that he wouldn't allow me to. It's not like he would say, no, you can't do that. But if he was like,
3: I really like
2: your hair long. Because with him, when he's getting his hair cut, he says, do you care if my hair is long or short? I don't care. But if I said, I'd rather you grow your hair out a little bit, I think he would.
1: Really?
2: I think that if you don't care how your significant other perceives you, you're not in that healthy of a relationship.
1: Well, you know, I would agree with something like a tattoo because it's permanent.
2: Right.
1: But a haircut, I don't think. Like, I got my hair cut yesterday. Hey, my lady's got to deal with it. This is how it is.
2: I mean, if I really, really wanted it, I would say, listen, I know that you like my hair long.
1: Mm-hmm.
2: But, I mean, like, the dead ends, I have to get them off. It'll grow back.
1: Mm-hmm.
2: But I just think that if you're in a healthy relationship, you really shouldn't be trying to impress anybody but your significant other.
1: Clearly.
2: So if he doesn't like it, what did you get do it for? You did it for yourself?
3: I feel bad for the Great Clips lady that had to cut your hair after your anger.
2: Yeah, did you yell at her?
3: Yeah.
1: I stabbed her. With scissors.
3: Yeah.
1: Oh, yeah.
3: No, just chop it. Who cares?
1: I told her.
3: Yeah.
1: Cut it short. I want to look.
3: Hair. Cut it.
1: I said, cut it.
2: Surprised you don't have a buzz cut today.
1: I know how angry I am. In here in a wife beater t-shirt and a buzz cut. No, we've been married 24 years. And my wife now will come in and say, what do you think of my hair? And I'd be like, I don't notice any difference.
2: That's it. I had 7 inches cut off. And then my fiance, he was like, he didn't notice. I was flipping my hair all day trying to get him to notice. And that was a lot of hair I had cut off. And he just didn't even notice. So it's not that big of a deal. But
1: Greer has been to Frying Pan Tower, which is the world's most dangerous hotel. What do you think of it, Greer? Hey.
6: Oh, it's awesome, man. Hope y'all doing okay. Bubba Wookie here. So Greer. Yeah, I stayed there. I went out there and scuba dived many times. It's not really set up as a hotel. It's like a, if you can do eco tours, or you can go out there, you gotta pay for your way out, either a helicopter or a boat. It's about $900 each, for transportation.
1: Wow.
6: But the actual cost is not there. Now, it's about, if you don't wanna help out, straight old rusty paint, whatever, it actually is about $1,400 or $1,500 now.
1: My goodness. Well, do you like scuba diving there, and are there sharks?
6: Yeah, there's, well, there's the ocean. There's always sharks.
1: Well,
6: but,
1: yeah.
6: Everywhere. But yeah, they have probably five or six sand tigers. But you dive all around. They do not mess with them. I've been four or five. They don't mess with you.
1: Wow.
6: They'll be about 4 or 5 feet from you. And
1: you loved it. You love doing it.
6: Oh, yes. Yeah. Like I said, they can't eat humans. Whatever they eat, they have to eat, like fish, they have to eat them whole. And their teeth are constantly falling out. They only last about 2 weeks or so, and they get another row falls in. And I can see some of those. I got teeth, and I got the megalodon teeth that are about 10 miles from there, where it hit, because that water there is about 48, 50 foot. You go about 10 miles north, you get about 100 foot, and that's why the lighthouse part was there.
1: Yeah.
6: But you can find megalodon, and I found the shark suits. My biggest one is 6 inches.
3: Holy cow.
1: Love to prove that, wouldn't you?
3: Yeah. I can't actually have the tooth.
1: You don't actually have the tooth. Jaws. I'm playing Jaws now. Well, they say it's an amazing thing. The world's most dangerous hotel. Greer survived it numerous times. Thank you, Greer. Very interesting. Two Guys and Chris Show, a game of put up or shut up rock and roll trivia. The world's most dangerous game. We're playing twice more. This is it. You're the penultimate player of Put Up or Shut Up Rock and Roll Trivia versus Digital Dim. Chris Dim answered these questions way back when. Looks like 9 years ago. Can you beat him today with the same questions he answered all those years ago? We find out next. The phone number 866-470-2GNC for caller 11. Do it next on the Two Guys and Chris Show.
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18: Hey, doing great. How are you?
17: Doing very well, thank you. We're going to put 2 minutes on the clock for you and give you 10 questions about music and rock and roll trivia. Our dear friend and former colleague, Chris Dim, answered these questions 9 years ago, so we have Digital Dim answering them again today. Can you beat him and take all that cash and all those things I just mentioned? We'll find out. We'll start the clock after the first question. Ready to go, Lawyer E?
18: Yes, sir.
17: Good luck. You got 2 minutes. We begin. The band Living Color used actual quotes from Malcolm X, John F. Kennedy, and Franklin Roosevelt for their biggest hit song in 1989, Cult of Personality. The band wanted to open the song with a quote from what other famous person, but couldn't secure the rights to the audio?
18: Pass.
17: True or false, David Lee Roth's first solo album outsold the first Van Halen album with his replacement, Sammy Hagar.
18: False.
1: Correct. In Billy Joel's song, Piano Man, Billy says the bartender is quick with two things. Name either thing.
18: To light up a smoke.
1: Correct. The band The Kinks were originally known as The Ravens and then The Bow Weevils. They changed to The Kinks when they heard the word kinky on what 1960s TV show that begins with the letter A? 1960s in the 1960s.
18: I'll pass.
1: What song is this? We're coming to your town.
18: We're an American band.
1: Correct. What was the

0: The band Mr. Mister had two number one hits, one each in back-to-back years. What years?
1: I'm going to say 1985.
0: And?
1: 80.
0: Back-to-back years. So are you saying 85 and what?
1: 86.
0: Correct. What song is this?
1: Move Yourself.
0: No. According to Amusement Business Magazine, what male singer who was born in 1941 was the top solo concert act of the 1990s?
1: Frank Sinatra.
0: It is not Frank Sinatra, and you're out of time, but you got five today. There will be no body bag. Yeah, no body bag from All About Care Heating and Air.
2: And one of my favorite things, I'll miss this, happened right there. The confident wrong answer, and you quickly going, no. Move Yourself. No. He was confident in his wrong answer, and you were hit him. Love, I can tell you love nailing him with a no.
0: Nailed him. I thought you were going to say my bullying him in on the 2 years back that he had to say.
3: You're going to miss that, too.
2: No, I'll miss that, but the confident wrong answer is always my favorite.
0: Wait a minute, though. Can I still do that with Stairway to Seven? It's a new game.
2: Yeah, I guess you could.
0: New game. I'll try to
4: bully people a little bit then.
0: I bully a lot on those.
2: Yeah.
4: People like it more than you know.
0: I think so, yeah. I mean, I have to hear 85 and 86. I should say 85 and 84.
2: Yeah.
0: For instance, but.
4: He was there. He got it. He just needed, yeah.
2: I more enjoyed the confidence in his wrong answer and you going with so proud. No.
0: Move Yourself.
2: No.
0: It is not called Move Yourself. Okay, on this date, we played this April 6, 2017. That day, Daryl got a 6. Today, Lawyer E got a 5. BB Shea, what's Digital Dim going to finish with here today?
3: I was thinking a 9 today.
0: Oh, my. That's a high score.
2: Hey, yeah.
0: Okay. Red Rachel.
4: If I was a little tougher, I was going to go with an 8.
0: All right, let's see what happens. We'll take you back in time here. To the original day we played this game, 6th of April, 2017, we're asking Digital Dim the same question. The band Living Color used actual quotes from Malcolm X, John F. Kennedy, and Franklin Roosevelt for their biggest hit song in 1989, Cult of Personality. The band wanted to open the song with a quote from what other famous person, but couldn't secure the rights to the audio.
5: Oh, boy. I don't know. Martin Luther King Jr.
0: Yes, his I Have a Dream speech. True or false, David Lee Roth's first solo album outsold the first Van Halen album with his replacement, Sammy Hagar.
5: I'm going to say false.
0: Right. In Billy Joel's song, Piano Man, Billy says the bartender is quick with two things. Name either thing.
5: He's quick with a joke.
0: Yes. The band The Kinks were originally known as The Ravens and then The Bo Weevils. They changed to The Kinks when they heard the word kinky on what 1960s TV show that begins with the letter A? Toughest question on the board.
5: Oh, my Lord. Hey, let me pass that for now.
0: What song is this?
5: We're an American band.
0: Yes. What was the first number one hit song on the Billboard Hot 100 chart whose lyrics were entirely in Spanish?
5: Ooh, La Bamba.
0: Yes. Journey will be inducted into the Rock and Roll Hall of Fame tomorrow night. True or false, Steve Perry was an original member of Journey.
5: That is false.
0: Correct. The band Mr. Mister had two number one hits, one each in back-to-back years. What years?
5: Oh, man. Well, let's see. I was working at an easy 104 FM.
0: That was 85. That was 85, 86.
2: That's right.
0: What song is this?
5: Owner of a Lonely Heart.
0: Yes. According to Amusement Business Magazine, what male singer who was born in 1941 was the top solo concert act of the 1990s?
5: All I can think of, the first thing I thought of was Neil Diamond?
0: That's right. The band The Kinks were originally known as The Ravens and The Bo Weevils. They changed to The Kinks when they heard the word kinky on what 60s TV show that starts with the letter A?
5: I'm drawing a blank because it was so early in the 60s.
0: Oh.
5: Could it be?
0: 3 seconds.
5: I don't know.
0: Out of time.
5: I don't know.
0: Tough call. Tough question there. BB Shea had it right. He got 9 out of 10 today. Digital Dim wins again. The final score today is 9-5 over Lawyer E. One game of this left. Lawyer E gave great effort there. He lost by 4.
1: Gave it the old college try, but he got me again.
0: It's a pleasure talking with you. Try Stairway to 7. Thank you very much for playing. We appreciate it. Thanks for listening. Also, just to explain Stairway to 7, 7 rock and roll trivia questions. We're going up in difficulty of question each round. And if you get through all 7, the prize is you get to come in here

0: be part of the show for 1 hour and get your picture on the wall of fame. That's real. That's happening.
1: Yeah, that's not a lie.
0: That is not a lie.
2: That's why nobody's laughing.
0: That's why nobody's laughing.
3: Concerning.
0: This is a concern.
2: I think this is going to be great.
0: Yep. We're starting it on Tuesday.
2: You're going to be so uncomfortable.
0: 100%.
2: And it's going to be so much fun. Yep.
1: And it's going to be nothing like you think.
0: And today,
1: for the people coming in.
0: Just a little inside the numbers. No, it's going to be nothing like you. No, you're right. Today, after this program, we're practicing, and B.B. Shea will be the contestant.
2: No. Oh, no, you're going to bully the contestant.
0: Oh, my God.
1: That's the only reason he wants me to do it.
0: I can't wait to push you around on here. This is going to be exciting.
3: You know what's going to happen? The first week, we're going to have three winners. And you're going to look at me and be like, what have I done?
0: That's possible. That's a possibility. Okay, let's go through these answers. By the way, when we originally played this game 9 years ago, I don't know if you heard the inflection on that first question. I had asked it as the band In Living Color, which is incorrect, and Chris Dim pointed it out, so I had to go and edit my tomfoolery out of there. In Living Color is the show. Living Color is the band. The band Living Color.
4: During the few moments that we have left, we want to talk right down to earth in a language that everybody here can easily understand.
0: That's the beginning of it. They wanted a quote from Martin Luther King's I Have a Dream speech, but they couldn't get the rights. They tried for a long time, but then they went with John Kennedy, Malcolm X, and Franklin Roosevelt.
3: Well, I thought that was public domain. I didn't know you had to get...
0: You'd think, wouldn't you? Yeah. It was a good song. I like it. I like this song a lot. Mm-hmm. I jammed this a lot at my first Top 40 show.
5: So you love Living Color, but not In Living Color.
0: I didn't care for it. I don't know In Living Color. Never went to it. David Lee Roth's first solo album did not. It sold well, but not as much as Sammy Hagar's first album with Van Halen.
5: Oh, that was huge.
0: What's that?
5: 5150.
0: Yeah. Thought so. And in fact, after this, Roth felt like a failure because he wanted to beat Van Halen. But all his agents and stuff and managers had said, look, you had a great album. It's hard to beat Van Halen. They're Van Halen. In Billy Joel's Piano Man, he says the bartender's quick with two things.
6: And he's quick with a joke or to light up your smoke.
0: And the Kinks, originally known as the Ravens and the Bo Weevils, they heard the word kinky on the Avengers.
5: And that show was that old?
0: I guess so, yeah. In England first, and then in the United States.
5: Well, I know that, but I mean, I didn't think it was that old. I mean, they must have changed their name in 62 or 63.
0: I think it was. I guess it was. In fact, I think the Avengers started in the late 50s, I think, if I remember.
5: Really? Emma Peel and all that? Them?
0: I don't know for that for sure. I'll have to look that up. Mm-hmm. But yes. First number one hit on the Billboard Hot 100 chart, all in Spanish. 88, I believe. Los Lobos. Steve Perry, not an original member of Journey. Journey started with Neil Sean, Greg Raleigh. Their first three albums, Journey was a progressive rock jam band. Then they added Steve Perry. The band Mr. Mister had two number one hits, one in back-to-back years, 1985.

0: I like Kyrie better.
1: Of course.
2: What?
0: I do.
1: Absolutely.
2: I love this song.
0: Yeah. I like them both. I like Mr. and Mr., but Kyrie. Oh my God, that gives me so many feels. So good. I love Kyrie.
2: What'd you do to yourself to that song?
0: I love it.
2: That wasn't your naked dancing on video song, was it? When you stripped down and
0: one time,
2: set up the tripod on your own.
0: Took off my robe next to the waterbed.
2: Your own junk.
0: Near the waterbed. I'm not gonna respond to that, but let's just say I love Kyrie. All right.
3: It's a cut above the other one.
4: It's a rouser.
3: Yes.
0: According to Amusement Business Magazine, what male singer born in 1941 had the biggest top solo concert act of the 1990s? Neil Diamond. Very nice. I don't know, Biggie. We butted heads on that one, didn't we? The Kyrie versus
2: I still love Broken Wings.
0: It's revealed once when I was, 18, rented a video, a camcorder from the video store in front of my waterbed and did a nude.
5: I didn't need to know it. I didn't need it repeated.
0: What are you going
5: to
0: do?
5: And here I am.
2: Hey, it's not surprising.
0: Mr.
5: What happened to these photos?
0: It's a great question.
2: Well, the video.
0: The video somewhere. If the technology still exists. My God, if that ever got out, good Lord.
2: That grainy video of you shaking it. Helicoptering your junk at 18.
0: I know. Terrible.
2: Oh, my God.
0: On the way here. Embarrassment. The most embarrassing typo you'll hear about all day. And tomorrow, the last game of Digital Dim. It's a Throwback Thursday. Oh, and fitting, I would say.
2: Okay.
0: It's a
2: Dimmer special.
0: Dimmer special tomorrow. God, get into this, too. A little party song. That's tomorrow here. Two Guys Named Chris show.
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2: B.B. Shea just made the observation. We had a commercial on that Limu, Emu, and Doug for the insurance company. Liberty Mutual, is that what it is? Liberty, yeah. Liberty. The insurance companies, they all have major marketing campaigns, and they all have a thing they're known for.
3: I think the best marketing campaigns out are all insurance commercials.
2: Yeah, insurances. And notice how much they're on all your platforms. They have a ton of money. Yeah. I mean, you know, we're paying so much. We've talked about insurance before. They make so much money, they advertise everywhere and all the time. So you've got Liberty, which is Limu Emu. Mm-hmm. You've got Progressive with Flo, right?
3: Mm-hmm.
2: The original, what's the one? The Mayhem.
3: From Allstate.
2: Oh, yeah. It's a good commercial.
3: Yeah. Great. They're hilarious.
2: That guy is real. They're all very funny.
3: Mm-hmm. Yeah.
2: They're all really good. And then, of course, the Geico Gecko.
4: They're also recognizable by their voices because of how much you hear them. If you heard the Geico Gecko's voice, you would know it was his voice, yeah. Even if you couldn't see him, even if it was a radio ad.
2: Geico, I think, started it. Because that gecko's been around 25 years now, right? I mean, it's forever.
5: And, you know, some, like Limu Emu, was Liberty. Mm-hmm. You know, they also have the guy who's dumb, Liberty Bibberty.
2: Yeah.
4: I like that guy.
2: Yeah. Is that a different guy? Isn't he Doug?
5: No, different guy.
2: No.
3: Yeah. It's like a different set of commercials.
5: Yeah, it's like a dumb, he's playing the dumb actor.
2: Well, I know that, but I thought he was Doug.
5: No, he's not Doug. No.
2: Oh, Doug is the guy with the mustache.
5: Yeah.
2: Who's like his kid also has a mustache. Oh, yeah, my God, you're right.
4: The dumb guy can't even say Liberty Mutual. Yeah.
2: That's a good ad, too. Those are really funny.
5: Yeah.
2: You know, that's something, too. I took marketing classes in college.
5: Okay.
2: I mean, obviously.
4: Wow. Less.
2: Okay. You know that.
5: Come on. I'm not clear.
2: You know, obviously. Yeah.
5: Especially after yesterday's
2: meeting. You know, those meetings. I'm like a high-powered. You know why I think I got my ass on my shoulders in that meeting yesterday? So my wife calls it that. She's like, oh, boy, you put your ass on your shoulders again, didn't you?
5: Yeah.
2: I was yelling at somebody. You know why? I'm rewatching Mad Men. And Don Draper's this high-powered, advertising guy. And it's his way or the highway. So I go in there yesterday with my best Don Draper, and I'm like, well, I'm not going to do it that way. And they're like, well, then you're fired. Oh, okay.
5: I'm sorry. I haven't reached that episode of Mad Men yet. I'm still where he's the big boss in Ballsy.
2: Exactly. He's Ballsy. He gets his comeuppance in the later seasons, but he's Ballsy early, I can tell you that. And really, all the way through, he comes back. I don't know if I can after that meeting yesterday. But, what they tell you in marketing 101 is one theme. You know, you have McDonald's jingle is ba-da-ba-ba-ba. Yep. You know, they're never going to have a different jingle. But Geico broke the mold on that because Geico has the gecko.
5: Yeah.
2: They're probably their longest running. But then they also had, like, the camel, the hump day camel. Remember him?
5: Mm-hmm. Of course, yes. Yeah.
2: And the caveman, the Geico caveman, all running concurrently.
5: That's incredible. And sometimes they'll still randomly bring back.
2: Yes.
5: Like the caveman. Yeah, I mean, the gecko is pretty consistent.
2: Yes.
5: But sometimes they'll still see a caveman or a hump day.
4: Well, it's because, and the content of the commercial is always great, and that's what it is. They're funny. They're always funny. And so even if they do use somebody you don't know and it's somebody new, you're willing to accept it because it's hilarious.
2: Yeah. They spin off into other things. And you're right. See, I didn't even realize the Liberty Bibberty. Liberty's doing it too.
5: Yes. Because
2: they have two different themes. The dumb guy, Liberty Bibberty, who's funny.
4: Progressive too. I mean, they're using all their side characters now.
2: Yeah, they do. But it all spins off flow.
4: Of course.
2: Yeah. But Liberty Bibberty and Geico Gecko and the Geico Caveman are completely, the Gecko's not even in that. That's pretty out there, you know, to do that kind of thing. It's good though. I mean, it's great. It's great advertising. Tracy, you're talking about insurance advertising. Go ahead.
6: Yes, hi. So I happen to work for Allstate, so we have Mayhem, and then we previously had the deep-voiced Dennis Haysbert and whatnot.
2: Mm-hmm. Oh, yes. I love him. Oh, he was great.
4: He was great.
2: He was great on those. You're right.
6: Yes. We loved him. Mm-hmm. So one of the reasons why you're seeing so many advertisements, particularly, you know, in certain markets where you see it just over and over and over, you see it on your phones and all those sorts of things, is because of the fact that the market share is decreasing as far as, like, the number of people that need to be insured. And so there's this competition.

0: mission, obviously, to try to attract more and more market share while also retaining their current customer base. Because when you retain your customer base, you know, it's just a matter of just kind of maintaining and just continuing to serve them and things like that.
1: Mm-hmm.
0: But when you have people that are consistently shopping all the time and shopping rates all the time, generally what you have there is you lose some of your customer base to a competitor. So everybody's typically competing for the same identical market share over and over and over and over again. So you see different types of ads that cater towards specific types of customers. Uh-huh. So you may see one character and it's geared towards maybe, you know, your maybe 20-something type drivers.
1: Yes.
0: Then you have a different type of character with the same company that's primarily targeting, you know, like that maybe, you know, middle-aged company or, you know, people starting out, that kind of thing, right?
1: Yes.
0: And so typically what's happening is the rates in the area may actually be adjusting to where they're lowering them a bit in an effort to be more competitive. And as you attract more and more of the market share, it creates the pool of resources and financial, you know, resources and whatnot in an effort to cover the large volume of customers in the event of, you know, different types of losses across the country.
1: Unbelievable. That is like, you should teach a marketing class.
2: Yeah.
1: That is, yeah, that makes perfect sense there. You're targeting different people, different age groups, different drivers.
2: Thank you very much, Tracy. Really appreciate that.
1: So you're seeing different characters doing that. That's right.
3: And that, to me, that makes so much sense to use an ad that may, like, emotionally get you involved. Because with insurance, a lot of them are close to the same. Like the big insurance companies.
1: Yeah.
3: I have one, and somebody I knew that was an insurance agent gave me a quote, and the best she could do was like $3 less a month.
1: Oh, really?
3: That's the best she could do.
1: Yeah, really.
3: And so it's like, well, if I liked that one's commercials better, I might have gone with it.
1: You know, State Farm's got that guy, too.
3: Is it Jake?
1: Jake from State Farm.
3: He gets a lot of hate, though.
1: Because, yeah, well, they changed him.
3: Well, because, yeah, he's an actor where the first guy wasn't.
1: Was he not, the first guy?
3: No, he was a guy that worked for State Farm, and they picked him to be in a commercial.
1: Well, he's frumpy.
3: Yeah, he was, yeah, and he was funny, and, and then he was like, well, I don't want to keep doing commercials. I sell insurance. Like, he was insurance guy.
1: He didn't want to do it anymore.
3: Yeah, so then they recast him, and everybody unwarranted hate towards the new guy. Yeah.
1: Well, new guy's good looking.
3: And he doesn't have the same, like, dry, he's all, like, happy and upbeat, and people don't like that.
1: I notice he's not as well-liked. Well, the first guy always gets the better.
3: Oh, it was classic.
1: Mm-hmm. Well, now they do one. Have you seen that commercial where Jake is driving with John Bon Jovi?
2: Oh, yeah.
1: And they're playing the big
2: song. Jake from State Farm is a star himself.
1: Yes, he has become.
3: He's in a couple of movies.
1: Is he?
3: He was in a movie I saw in theaters. He was just like he had like two lines, but I saw him and I was like, that's Jake.
1: Yeah.
3: And I mean, I think it was, the Hard Eyes Killer or something like that.
1: Oh, really?
3: Yeah.
1: Yeah, okay. It just shows you that the more you pound that message, and I'm talking about radio, obviously.
2: Absolutely.
1: The better it's known, the more it is. Which is the best? Is it Geico? They have the best advertising?
3: I think so.
2: I mean, in the long run, yeah.
1: But it's close.
2: They're all good.
1: They really are. I mean, Jake is probably my least favorite. He's good, too.
2: Yeah.
1: They're all good.
2: But the original Jake commercial.
1: Funny.
2: But who are you talking to?
1: Very funny.
2: Oh,
1: yeah. Yeah, with the khakis.
2: Yeah. I mean, that was so great. So original.
1: It was. I wish that guy kept doing it. It feels like he would have made a lot of money had he kept doing it.
3: He just didn't want that kind of attention.
1: Jeez. I could have done that. Golly.
2: Yeah.
1: What are you wearing? Same thing I wore yesterday. What are you talking about? You know, the usual crap. On the way here to the Two Guys Named Chris show. Little health news. Sitting too much is bad for you. Now, sitting too little is bad for you as well. It's like you can't win. Two Guys Named Chris show.
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16: Here's a check of your latest local and state news. I'm Ryan Kumpf. Just before 6 a.m. on Monday morning, the Stanton County Sheriff's Office responded to a one-vehicle rollover accident about 6 miles north of Stanton on Ridge Road. The accident occurred when the lone 14-year-old driver lost control of her southbound car on the Gravel County Road and entered the east ditch and rolled onto its top. She was initially trapped in the vehicle and was assisted out and then later transported to Faith Health by Norfolk Fire and Rescue with non-life-threatening injuries. Seatbelts were in use and the vehicle is considered a total loss. It appears speed and driver inexperience were contributing causes. The teenager was en route to a school weights program. The U.S. Department of Agriculture's Natural Resources Conservation Service, in partnership with the Lower Elkhorn Natural Resources District, received official approval in May for the North Fork Elkhorn River Watershed Improvement Plan in eastern Nebraska. The North Fork Elkhorn River Watershed plans over 226,000 acres in Antelope, Cedar, Knox, and Pierce counties. The plan proposes the implementation of flood damage reduction measures, including levee improvements, diversion channels, and pump stations in the city of Pierce.

0: and berms, road raises, and building floodproofing in the city of Osmond. The plan estimates the total construction cost of the project at $28.8 million, with the local sponsor being responsible for $9.1 million.
1: Mayfield living at the stadium when he was a Brown.
2: Those were good.
3: Great.
1: Yeah. The campaign was at home with Baker Mayfield. And then Doug's idea was when he was traded from the Browns to, I guess he went to the Panthers. Wherever. No, where'd he go from the Browns?
2: Tampa? Where?
4: No, the Rams. There was somewhere in between.
1: Rams, yeah. Well, he's with Panthers at one point.
2: Yeah.
1: Right? Tampa now.
2: Panthers. So he went Browns, Panthers, Rams, right?
1: I feel like there's another team in there somewhere.
3: I think that's right, Biggs. Yeah.
1: Browns, Panthers, Rams. Whatever. Not Rams. Bucks.
2: Yes.
1: It wasn't a Ram, was he? Or a...
2: I thought it was a Ram.
1: Maybe it was a Ram. He was. Yeah. He was behind.
2: Yeah,
1: he was behind
2: for like six games.
1: Well, nonetheless, when he was traded, Doug says they should have promoted their moving insurance. It's like, oh, now he's got to move.
2: Oh,
1: he's got
2: a different
1: stadium to go to, you know? He's really made it. He's done pretty well with the Buccaneers, of course. The health news is this. You've been warned before, of course, that sitting too much during the day is very bad for you. Researchers did a survey or a study on 41,000 adults for 12 years and found that sitting too little during the day and too much during the day.
2: I give up.
1: You got to get that real sweet spot of how much you could sit. And they didn't say exactly how much that was.
4: I think you would have to, for it to actually be dangerous, you would have to just never sit down unless you were sleeping. I don't think I think you sit enough. Even if you work on your feet all day, you still sit enough for it to be healthy.
1: Yeah. They say that if you sit less than 2 hours a day, you have an
2: issue. Okay, yeah.
1: But that's nobody. Most people sit way more than 2 hours a day. What's too much? I mean, I probably sit way too much. We sit in here.
2: I think we all sit a little way too much.
1: Most people do.
2: Yeah.
4: It's a big difference. I went from working on my feet to working here. Mm-hmm. I have a lot more body pain now.
1: Yeah, because you're sitting
4: all the time. I'm sitting all the time.
5: You were using those muscles before constantly.
4: Mm-hmm. Yeah.
1: You want a jump rope? I've got a jump rope. I'm just saying.
3: In his car right now.
4: Have you given it up already?
1: No. In fact, I haven't even opened it. It just came yesterday, and I didn't use it.
2: Oh, okay.
1: But I'm going to be jump roping in the driveway later today.
2: Exciting.
3: Shirt off? Shirt on?
1: Off. Let's get the neighbor. Might as well get the neighbor. I'll give Julie a show across the street. Why not?
2: She's staring.
4: I don't know if you have an HOA, but you might get a letter.
2: Yeah.
1: It's possible. I just recently de-haired myself, so it's like, all right.
2: Yeah. Midlife crisis is in full swing.
1: Plus, I weighed in. I'm looking pretty good. I'm like, all right, let me peel off a layer or two. Come on, ladies. Let's go.
4: Okay.
1: Do it out in the middle of the cul-de-sac.
2: I can't wait for the Ring camera video of you jump roping.
1: Yeah, it could be. That could be a thing. You're right. Well, anyway, they say that if you sit less than 2 hours a day can lead to health issues.
2: I guess, you know, some people are on their feet at work all day.
1: Mm-hmm.
2: And I do know people who just can't sit down. I always say that about my mother. She does not sit well.
1: Well, you have a stand-up desk up front.
4: Oh, yeah. This is one of the best things that's ever happened. That's like on my Mount Rushmore of things.
2: No.
4: Yes.
2: A stand-up desk.
4: When I tell you that was night and day difference, because I was sitting, I used to stand for, you know, 12 hours a day, sit down once, and now I'm sitting all day.
1: Yeah, so now you have a stand-up desk.
4: So at least for a couple hours, I'm just standing, letting some circulation.
1: You look so silly.
3: It is a little unnatural to have a stand-up desk.
1: I mean, people come in and like,
3: I bet it does. It's nice, but it looks weird.
4: I'm not taking any criticism from you clowns. I'm sorry.
1: Are you punishing her?
3: You're trying a little too hard, you know?
1: Yeah, we're making her
2: stand-up desk is my nightmare.
3: Yeah.
1: God, I know. How would you ever
2: next year, you're going to get a treadmill at your desk or something.
1: Yeah, well, there's
4: that is next. Whenever I can afford one, I'll be getting a walking pad at my desk.
1: Treadmill desk. Walking pad.
4: Mm-hmm.
1: Wow. You know, I just recently discovered those self-propelled treadmills. You've seen those on the commercial where they're it's U-shaped.
4: Yeah.
1: And there is no motor to it. You just run on it yourself. Not been on one yet. They say it's a little different. I mean, you got to keep your core tightened. But I have not ever. I haven't seen one in person.
2: No.
1: I saw it on the commercial where the football player was running. The other health news is from Georgia. Officials are warning beachgoers about elevated levels of fecal bacteria at the beach. I think they say that every year about beaches. Tybee Island, Jekyll Island, St. Simons. These are nice beaches in Georgia. And they're saying about 10 miles of shoreline has tons of fecal matter. Gross.
2: Yeah.
1: And, you know, kids out there, like, put sand in their mouths.
2: Yeah.
1: Awful. Officials have no idea why there's so much of stormwater runoff every year, but they don't know why.
2: I was going to say, just more runoff into the ocean?
1: I don't know. They're saying perhaps a leaking septic system. They don't know exactly why there's so much fecal matter on the beach.
3: Have you ever dumped in the ocean?
1: I'm not going to answer that question. Okay. Once.
3: Oh, my God. It was an emergency.
1: And me too.
3: I needed to go.
1: I've never admitted that.
3: Yeah.
1: But one time. And, by the way, it doesn't just go away. It, like, floats up next to you. You're like, oh, my God.
2: Oh, yeah, it should. The float of shame.
1: Oh, and the ocean tries to get rid of it. I thought to myself, well, whales do this all the time. Sure, they'll just go to the bottom. It doesn't.
3: No.
1: It does. Floats.
4: It's salt water.
2: Probably heading right to her as a family.
1: Oh, yeah.
2: Yeah.
1: It was a long time.
2: Come on, kids. Let's get in. If you don't mind, wait a second. Hold on.
3: Stay right there.
1: We went on a magical Disney cruise once, and I highly recommend. The Disney cruise is fantastic. But you stop at their own key. You know, it's some, what is it called? Paradise Cay.
2: Yeah, something
1: Paradise
2: like that, yeah.
1: And we were out. My daughter and I were out there. They have an in-the-ocean water slide. And my daughter was like 10. And we're out there, you know, having a great time, and a big turd just starts floating by. And my daughter says, what's that? I said, it's a seashell. Don't touch it.
2: Let's go back in.
1: She said, that's not a seashell.
2: She looked 10 feet over, and some guy's just crouched over. Like, sorry, too much jerk chicken. Oh, why did I eat that? It tasted weird.
1: I was trying to protect her, and she said, that's not a seashell.
2: Can I keep it? No.
1: I said, no. I said, it's a very odd seashell. I said, it's unique to this area of the world. And she said, I don't think it's a seashell. I said, let's get out of the water right now. And we did. We got out. But man, that really kind of ruined that excursion.
2: BB, what happened to you? Were you just, could you? Just,
3: yeah, I was younger. I was like, I don't know, 13, 14 years
1: me
3: old.
1: Me too.
3: And we were,
1: me too.
3: You know, we were on the beach and I really had to go. And I think I told my dad, I was like, I got to go to the bathroom. I'll run back to the house. He said, just go in the ocean.
1: Because he thought you had to pee.
3: Yeah.
2: Thought you had to pee.
3: So,
2: yeah.
3: You know, did you take your swimming trunks off or?
1: No.
3: I did.
1: I just, the back part.
3: Yeah.
1: You know,
3: and then just drop the back part.
1: And then right back up. And I thought, well, it's salt water. All is well out here.
3: Yeah.
1: You know, but boy, then when you see it, you're like, uh-oh. Because it was busy. It was 4th of July. Talk about an American celebration, bro. And then, of course, the shark spotter's like, everyone out of the water.
3: Foreign objects.
1: Foreign objects.
2: Including you with your ass out.
1: Spotlight's on you. You're like, oh, my God. It's terrible.
2: Geez.
1: It's really a terrible thing. Health report, same thing. Now, this is in Spain. Doctors thought a 60-year-old man had metastatic brain cancer. Scans showed multiple tumors. They got a closer look. Live tapeworm inside his body. We just had that the other day. Also from Europe, where a guy had a 59-foot tapeworm.
2: I think they eat more raw meat over there. That's what I blame it on.
1: You think that's the... Well, they said raw hamburger was probably the reason that guy got it.
2: Yeah.
1: But he, remember, they thought he had something else, too. It wasn't cancer, but it was something they thought he had, like, an issue. And it turned out to be a tapeworm. He said he had problems for... Oh, he had gas. He had terrible gas.
2: Yeah, and he thought it was the beef, and he had eaten beef carpaccio.
1: What a relief for this guy in Spain, though. They say you have metastatic brain cancer. Then they take a closer look, and they're, oh, no, you have a tapeworm.
2: Yeah.
1: Living inside a fluid-filled cyst in his brain.
2: Ugh!
4: Ew.
1: God. Had headaches and behavior changes. Well, once they said it's a tumor, then they did more testing and said, oh, it's not a tumor. We have to figure out what it is. The MRI revealed it's a parasitic, parasite, the tapeworm.
2: God.
1: They removed it. Full recovery. No issues. He likely swallowed, they said, microscopic tapeworm through an egg that he ate that was undercooked. That's what the culprit was.
4: You know what? That's the thing with the beef carpaccio. It's raw, and then a lot of people put raw egg on top of it.
1: Mm-hmm. You're right.
4: And it's so good, but now...
1: God, you're right. I bet he was eating beef carpaccio, too. What do you think?
4: Because, I mean, yeah, that's like what you put on it. You eat raw beef with raw egg.
1: Mm-hmm. That's exactly right.
2: Not.
3: That's disgusting. I don't know how y'all do that.
4: Oh, it's so good.
1: It is good.
4: If you just close your eyes and put it in your mouth,
1: delicious.
4: You know?
1: It is
3: honestly,
1: delicious.
3: Runny egg. I don't do runny egg.
4: If I'm going to eat breakfast eggs, I want them cooked to death.
3: Yes.
4: I want them dry.
1: But you want them runny on the
4: I either want them cooked or raw. I don't want them in between.
1: You know, the first time I ever saw beef carpaccio is in a scene in the movie Wall Street, which is from the 80s. Good movie. Michael Douglas.
2: Oh, yeah.
1: We're on the Oscar. You see it, BB Show?
3: I didn't see it.
1: You should like it. He orders beef carpaccio, and it comes out, and they remove the lid, the cloche, and it just looks like raw hamburger with a raw egg on top. And I thought, God, who could ever eat that?
2: Yeah.
1: And then I had it a couple of times, and I loved it.
4: You put it on a cracker? Oh,
3: delicious. What's it taste like? That's what I want to know.
6: It's like a salty.
4: And it's cold.
6: And just has a real, just a totally odd flavor to it, really, I think.
4: Yeah, and the, like if you can eat raw tuna, I mean, raw tuna is usually thicker, but this is just very thin. It's almost,
6: well,
4: you
6: they
4: treat
6: season it,
4: more like,
6: it really well.
4: And you, know? You treat yeah. it more like a dip than
6: mm-hmm,
4: a meat.
6: Mm-hmm, yeah.
2: You ruined your wife's pregnancy announcement over beef carpaccio.
6: We were in Vegas eating with a group, and I said, let's have the carpaccio. She was pregnant. Nobody knew it. Of course, she can't eat that.
4: Uh-huh.
6: And said, we're getting the carpaccio. She squeezed my leg under the table. I assume she was frisky.
2: Mm-hmm.
6: They bring out the carpaccio.
2: She wants me.
6: Okay, I said, she wants me. They bring it out. I said, oh, my God, you have to try this. She goes, I don't think so. I don't eat raw meat. I said, do it right now. And she kept giving me the eye, and I was like, I thought she wanted
2: it.
6: It's the best thing you'll ever have in your life. Later, we got back to the room, and she goes, you know I can't eat any raw beef. I was like, oh, my God, you're right. Totally.
2: Everyone knows.
6: And everybody at the table knew, even though we were hiding it for the first 3 months. Everybody knew.
4: I mean, you might as well just been like, have some of the champagne. What's wrong with you?
6: Exactly. Later, we made the announcement, and everybody's like, yeah, we knew.
4: Obviously.
2: Yeah, the kid's name should be, middle name should be Carpaccio.
6: I know. I saw they made a huge breakthrough in the treatment of pancreatic cancer as well, but I forgot to print the article.
4: Well, good to know.
6: So I apologize.
2: Yep. That's what we're here for, folks.
6: But the headline was major breakthrough in pancreatic cancer treatment. And I thought, oh, well, that's
2: good. Oh, yeah.
6: Because that's like...
4: That's like the worst one.
6: Yeah, it's the worst one, exactly. This date in history, tons of really fascinating things happened this date in history. 47 years ago, 1979, first Sony Walkman goes on sale. Breakthrough, big breakthrough.
2: Oh, God, yeah.
6: Loved it. Great, great piece of equipment.
2: Yeah.
6: I just read about a family... who their kids, they thought were spending too much time on screens, so they made them get rid of their phones, and the two teenage kids fell in love with the Sony Walkman. The dad gave them a Sony Walkman to play with, and they loved it.
2: I couldn't wait till I could get a Walkman.
6: It's a cool thing.
2: I mean, I thought it was so neat I could listen to my music.
6: Mm-hmm.
2: Oh, it's great.
6: Trivia, this date in 1984, 42 years ago, the first PG-rated movie came out. They created the PG-13 rating and the NC-17 rating on this date, 42 years ago. A month later, the first PG-13 movie was released at the box office, 1984. Do you know it, B.B. Shang?
3: 1984, PG-13.
6: It's a perfect, it really is, it's perfect for a PG-13 as well. It's a great movie.
3: My first thought was Back to the Future. I don't think that's it.
6: No, that was 85.
3: 85.
6: Correct. You got it.
3: Poltergeist?
6: No. Red Dawn.
3: Okay. Yep.
6: Really good. Charlie Sheen, Swayze is in that movie.
2: Yeah, but you're right, a great PG-13 movie.
6: Jennifer Grey and Patrick Swayze in a movie before Dirty Dancing. It was Red Dawn. 63 years ago today, the U.S. Post Office began using 5-digit zip codes. Before that, they just wandered around. They had no idea. The zip code is a big thing.
3: I don't know anything.
6: 35 years ago today, in 1991, Clarence Thomas was nominated for the Supreme Court by President George H.W. Bush. Turned into a thing. You know why? Do you know that story?
4: Why?
6: He's still on the court today.
2: Oh, yeah.
6: He wrote a sharp dissent yesterday.
2: Yes, he did.
6: We haven't gotten into the minutiae of the Supreme Court decisions. I think we should.
4: How are you going to do that?
6: I don't know.
2: I don't think anyone wants our take on it.
6: I don't have one.
2: Yeah.
4: You'd have to know what, you know,
6: went
4: happened.
6: Down, what happened? I know. Clarence Thomas was accused by a lawyer named Anita Hill, who he worked with, of sexual misconduct. And she said that he put his genitals near her and that he would often, he gave her a Diet Coke with his pubic hair on top as a sexual overture toward him.
4: What an offering.
6: Yes. And she talked all about it. And then he refuted it and called it a high-tech lynching. And he barely got through. He won like 52-48. It was very, very close. And but he did make it through, obviously. And he's been on the court now 35 years.
2: Yeah.
6: And I believe eventually he's going to be one of the all-time ones that you talk about. Because he's had a lot of
2: decisions. Oh, God, yeah.
6: You know, the thing about Clarence Thomas, too, is he never speaks. Almost all the time, he's quiet on the court. He never says a word, never questions anybody, and then renders these decisions, you know. He's been fiercely conservative. I mean, he has been one of the most conservative justices of all time.
2: Yeah.
6: And has, you know, conservatives love him. And he's been on it. I mean, what an impact. And I remember that hearing was on TV. I mean, there was a big deal when she accused him of that.
2: He was on the Diet Coke.
4: I always think it's crazy that it's so controversial who gets on, you know, nominated.
6: Yeah.
4: Because they're supposed to be the non-political ones.
6: Yeah,
4: they're supposed
6: exactly.
4: to, but because of whoever appoints them, it's a problem.
2: Well, that's why when one of them goes against the grain, you know, if they're labeled conservative, but they
1: end up going,
2: it's like, whoa, and, what happened?
4: And they're not supposed to be. That's what gets me, is that they are supposed to be non-political figures.
1: Just interpret the law.
4: Yeah.
1: They're supposed to.
2: Well, you know, John Roberts was supposed to be conservative, but he's gone. He follows the Constitution. He'll go.
1: Yeah, he flips.
2: Yeah.
1: And that, the conservatives don't like him.
2: Yeah, because he's a wild card.
1: You know, if there was only one Diet Coke in the fridge and it had Clarence Thomas's pubes on it, I would drink it. That's how much I like
2: that. I believe you.
1: Yeah, I would do that. Bobby, you wanted to comment on, I just read the...
2: Hey, worth Clarence?
1: It. Worth it. I don't care.
2: Think you left some on the Diet Coke, but don't worry, buddy.
1: I got you. I got you over here. I read the headline, Breakthrough in Treatment of Pancreatic Cancer. Do you know something about this, Bobby?
7: Yeah, so supposedly it's a daily oral pill that you take, and it's supposed to double the survival rate.
1: It's incredible.
7: Pretty incredible.
1: Yeah.
7: I am a pancreatic cancer survivor, 3% chance. We spoke early on meet and greet a couple weeks back.
1: That's right.
7: Yes.
1: A 3% chance, because pancreatic cancer, when you hear that, it's, oh my God.
2: Yeah. I mean, it's always found at like stage 4.
1: Alex Trebek?
2: Yeah.
1: And so many others. Well, that is fantastic.
7: Jobs.
1: Mm-hmm. Yep. Oh, Jobs. That's Steve Jobs. Thank you, Bobby. And again, thank goodness you're still here and telling the tale. And that is great news. Thank you, Bobby. Appreciate that. Doubles the chance of survival, he said. This date in history, 31 years ago, the legendary disc jockey Wolfman Jack died of a heart attack. Only 57. I thought he was much older than that. I mean, I listened to him. He was one of the reasons I wanted to get into radio.
2: He was phenomenal.
1: Yeah, that was, you know. You should probably have. I should play some.
2: I mean, the amount of smoking he did, I don't think 57 is that shocking.
1: You're probably right.
2: Oh, God, yeah. I mean, back then you had to smoke.
1: I didn't know the details of it. By the way, a guy who works with us, Dick Harlow, general manager of this station, met him once. He used to live in, I'm not sure where he met him, but Wolfman Jack came to the station, probably in his late 40s at the time. He died at 57. Maybe even later than that when Dick Harlow met him. But he said he came up a tall flight of stairs. That's how you had to get into the radio station, a tall flight of stairs. And he's like, I didn't think he was going to make it. He was wheezing so badly.
2: Smoking.
1: Smoking. Well, his voice.
2: Yeah.
1: Hey, my name is Ned.
2: Yeah.
1: I should do that. That should be my thing.
2: I mean, back then, if you wanted to be a radio disc jockey, you smoked. I mean, you had to. Your voice had to sound like that.
1: God, that's right.
4: Let's bring back smoking in here.
1: I'll tell you, whenever I get a cold... You know, it's always...
2: Oh, he sounds,
1: it's always great. Here's Wolfman Jack.
8: Oh, baby, finally got you to Big Apple. Really nice to be home. I want to say that right now. Crowd around your radios now. We're going to get down and know each other a little bit better. Going to play some of those nice things for you here, you understand? Going rock and roll till midnight. Getting in here with the Rolling Stones. Pick your pick. Playing Lee Miles, you understand? All right, Herbert.
1: That is radio disc jockey.
2: Big time.
1: You know his story. I don't think I knew this. He had written a book, and he was on a promotional tour for his autobiography. The autobiography was called Have Mercy. That was like his Have Mercy. Hey, Wolfman Jack, I'm his neck. I got to start talking like this.
4: I agree. I like it.
2: A little too late.
1: No, it's got to be my thing.
8: BBJ, that's the way he's talking about. That round head and that beard, that's BBJ.
1: Anyway, Wolfman Jack went out on a promotional tour for the autobiography called Have Mercy. He comes home. He walks into the house. He hugged his wife and said, "It's so good to be home," and died on the spot. And literally his wife was holding him in his arms. He dropped dead after saying, "It's so good to be
2: home." My gosh.
1: Those were his last words. She knew it because he was right there. Unbelievable. That was 1995 when he died. 3 years later to the day, I never heard this story. We should talk to Lisa Lanier about this. Major legal lawsuit. 1998. Florida man sued Diamond Dolls Strip Club, claiming that stripper Tawny Peaks hit him upside the head with her double D breasts, causing him to suffer whiplash and permanent neck damage. No word on whether he won the suit. I don't know the answer. We'll have to ask Lisa.
2: That happened to you.
1: It did. I was injured by a stripper. She took my head and banged it into her chest multiple times to the point that I think I was concussed.
2: Yeah.
1: They'd take me to that blue tent.
2: She'd had enough of you guys.
9: Just the blue tent.
1: Yeah.
2: They have those at strip clubs.
1: Yeah, they should.
2: Blue tent.
1: Well, they have to. I mean, she banged my head into her chest so many times.
2: Didn't you say that you guys had been there and you thought...
1: Too long.
2: Yeah, and you thought this was her revenge.
1: I think so. And people were saying to me, what happened to your head? I had a big splotch on my head.
2: Where are we?
1: Big red splotch on my head. Exactly. And finally, this date in history, 10 years ago today, Lady Gaga got her driver's license.
6: at the age of 30.
2: Well, she lived in New York. You know, I bet she never got one.
6: I guess
2: one.
6: That's why.
2: Probably took the subway everywhere, walked. And
6: I guess.
2: Probably once she got to Hollywood, she was like, all right, I'll get a car.
6: At age 30, she better go. Well, and kids these days don't want the license. No. They wait a couple of years before getting a license. Let's play some fact or crap today. We've been doing it all week. You get another chance to be a winner right now. Game is fact or crap. How do we play? Three true-false questions. True, false, fact, crap. Get them all right, you're a winner. Randy Robert was playing yesterday. Lost us.
2: Yeah.
6: I'm a goofing. Can he get back through? You try. 866-470-2GNC. We play next. Two Guys and Chris Show.
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1: Hear B.B. Shea say this. He just came out of his little room there where we usually like to keep him. And he said, I don't think I'm going to play golf anymore this year. That's your passion.
3: I know, but I suck, man.
1: That's your passion.
3: I'm so bad. And it's so frustrating. You spend time and money on it, and you practice, but you suck. You know what I'm talking about.
1: Well, wait a minute.
2: Hey, hold on now.
1: I can say it about so many of them. This job.
2: Yeah.
1: You've been doing it for so long, and you still suck. You're so
2: making
1: bad.
2: Love.
1: You're so, making love.
2: Yes.
1: The pickleball perspective, yeah. I can speak to it from all of us.
4: This is why I say that, you know, spending whatever, $1,500 on irons is not a good idea. And it's an expensive sport, but what if you pick it up, you start buying all the stuff, and it's hard, and you're not, and then you go, I don't want to play for a year.
3: I will say, I've limited my investment into golf for a long time. I've been playing with hand-me-down clubs for the last 8 years. This is my first big investment in golf.
1: But now, only a month or two later, you're saying, I don't want to play anymore.
2: And you know why? Because you got those clubs. You've had a different attitude since you got the clubs because you keep what you got to get out of your head.
4: You're in your head, man.
2: You're in your head because you regret buying the clubs, which I don't think you should. Just embrace the fact. Yeah, see, that's why you're having trouble with them, too, because now you're looking at the clubs as like something you don't like.
3: Well, see, now I really want to start playing pickleball because it's so much easier. And anybody can do it.
1: Only true athletes are allowed to play pickleball. You've got to be a pretty high-level athlete to play that now. Come on now. You're lashing now. Listen, next, let's do this. We have a four-day weekend coming up.
3: Okay.
1: After that, I want you to just live a day as me. We'll go to the gym together. We'll play pickleball together.
3: I'll avoid my family.
1: You'll avoid your family. We'll eat at the $12 salad store. We'll do all these things.
2: We'll judge everyone.
1: Yes. You be me for one day.
4: Man,
1: that's going to
4: that
1: be fantastic.
4: That ulcer is going to grow.
1: Oh, that's going to be fantastic.
2: Go to the trading post.
1: Yes. This is the kind of things we'll do. Oh, man.
2: Oh,
1: peanut butter in the car.
2: Oh yeah.
1: God, how great is this going to be? A dirty spoon in your crook of the car. Oh, this is going to be fantastic. I love this. You know what? We've got to play Factor Crap, but I think this is true. Golf is one of the more expensive sports, of course. Clubs and all that stuff. The reason soccer is so popular around the world, because we're here in the middle of the World Cup, all you need is a field and the ball.
4: Everyone can play.
1: Yeah, everybody can play.
2: I mean, that's all the stories, too, of all the great players is like, he was a poor boy.
1: They just put a ball out
2: country,
1: there.
2: And he was kicking a homemade soccer ball.
1: That's all it is. Well, you know, if you play pickleball, it's you need a paddle, which is not that expensive. You can play with me now. I'll kill you. I'll crush you. I'll crush you.
3: All right.
2: I don't know if you know. He's playing on the balls of his feet now.
1: I am. Oh, my God. I will beat you so bad. I'll get such a great feeling. Let's play. Let's play. Let's do that. Chris is on the line to play this game. Hello, Chris. How are you?
18: I'm great, gentlemen and lady. How are you?
1: Wonderful. It's so good to hear from you. Thanks for listening. We're going to give you three true-false questions. They're all true or false. Fact or crap. Three in a row right and be a winner. Fact or crap. Coca-Cola wanted to raise their prices from 5 cents a bottle in 1953, so they asked the Treasury Department to start making

0: Factor crap.
1: I'm going to say crap.
0: You're right. Six.
2: I was going to say, I thought it's lower. Wow.
0: 6 miles to the gasoline. Yeah. That's, boy, when gas prices go up for those guys.
2: Oh, geez. Yeah.
0: One more, and you are a winner. Fact or crap, 1917, the movie, is the highest grossing World War I movie of all time by far. It made $413 million at the box office. Fact or crap?
1: Fact.
0: No. Mm. You know it, B.B. Shea?
2: It's, no.
0: Wonder Woman is the highest grossing World War I movie.
2: That don't count.
3: It's set in World War One.
2: That don't count.
0: It counts. Yeah. It counts.
2: Let me tell you, though, 1917 is a phenomenally good
0: movie. I love it.
2: It is brilliant. Great.
0: It's one shot?
2: Yeah. Yes. It is so good.
0: I love it. I was in the theater and saw it, enthralled by it. I mean, I was like white knuckling it the whole time. A World War One movie. Fantastic. By the way, that's the second biggest grossing movie of all time. It made $160 million. But Wonder Woman made 413. I saw Wonder Woman also. All right.
2: Yeah. The second one's terrible.
0: And I thought the second one would be great. It's set in the 80s. You know how I love 1984.
2: They botched it. It was horrible.
0: I thought it was awful. Tony, hello. How are you?
4: Good morning. Doing great. Hope y'all are.
0: Good. Appreciate you holding. Here's your fact or crap statement here. True or false, fact or crap. City birds, like pigeons, appear to be more afraid of men than women, but scientists can't figure out why. Fact or crap.
4: It's probably true, but I'm going to say crap.
0: You're right. Other way around, they appear more afraid of women than men.
2: Hmm.
0: Men can get about 3 feet closer on average than women before they fly away. A study has been done in New York City. Regardless of what they're wearing, their height, or how they approach, they've done men and women can only get as far, like men are 3 feet closer every time. Doesn't matter who the man is or anything like that. It's kind of interesting.
2: Yeah.
0: All right, two more, and you are a winner. Fact or crap, Texas A&M University offers a class on Texas barbecue that teaches the history of barbecue, how to cook it, flavorings, seasonings, and different types of barbecue. Fact or crap?
4: I Texas loves the barbecue. I'm
0: going to
4: say
0: crap. You're right. Texas A&M does that. That's two in a row. They also have a unit on Thanksgiving turkeys and how to cook them. One pretty good class.
2: Yeah.
0: You're a chef.
5: I know, I'm a terrible cook.
0: Oh, sorry, I mixed you up with somebody else. I'm sorry.
5: I'm a woman, not a chef.
0: Sorry.
2: He was assuming.
0: Sorry, somebody else was sitting there once, and I thought they were a decent chef. That's right. Last woman on this show. All right, one more, and you're a winner. Bill Cosby, fact or crap, Bill Cosby, before the trouble began, visited the Crayola factory in February 1996 and poured the wax for the 1 billionth crayon. Fact or crap?
4: Let's go
0: fast. No, sorry. Mm. You know who did that? There was just somebody that did a celebrity. Mr. Rogers.
2: Oh, okay.
0: That makes sense, doesn't it?
2: Say they would have had to have removed that plaque.
0: No kidding. I wonder if Crayola... Now, he's from Pittsburgh. I wonder if Crayola is headquartered there.
2: I don't know.
0: In Pennsylvania somewhere. Anyway, Mr. Rogers, Fred Rogers, poured the crayon, the wax for the 1 billionth crayon. Buffalo Bill is on the line. Hello, Buffalo Bill. How are you?
6: Doing great. Hope you guys are.
0: Doing really well. You must, are you a Bills fan? You from Buffalo?
7: I'm a murderer.
5: It was the alternative.
0: You better be a Bills fan, yeah. Buffalo Bill. Is that what you are?
6: Oh, I am.
5: Okay.
6: Oh,
5: thank
6: I
5: goodness.
6: Definitely am, yeah.
5: Good You're thing. Not both, are you?
0: You don't have a woman in a pit, do you?
2: Yeah.
0: That's the other Buffalo.
7: That's who I am.
0: Three in a row right and you win. Fact or crap. Times Square was originally called Longacre Square. It was renamed in April of 1904 because the New York Times moved its headquarters there.
6: Sounds believable. I'll say fact.
0: That is correct. Yeah. Two more and you're a winner. I wonder if it's headquarters. I guess they're still there. The New York Times. Was their downsizing?
2: Yeah.
0: Yeah. Fact or crap. Barry White was a gang member as a teenager, but after he went to jail and heard a Beatles song on the radio, he decided to get into music. Fact or crap?
6: I'll say crap.
0: Right. Everything's true except he heard an Elvis song, and the Elvis song turned him into something good. And when he got out of jail, he had a music career. One more and you're a winner. Fact or crap. Sri Lanka experiences more earthquakes than any country in the world.
6: I'll say fact.
0: No, sorry. Indonesia has more earthquakes than anybody in the world. Good try, though. 2 out of 3 there. How would you know?
2: Yeah.
0: That's a tough one.
5: It's a coin toss.
2: Indonesia's

0: one of the places where there is an earthquake, you got to look for a tidal wave, though, right?
1: Is that the place that got hit?
0: I think it is.
1: Well, Thailand. Was it Phuket?
0: Yeah, maybe it was
1: Phuket. Thailand got, 20 years ago, got
0: hit. Yeah, anytime there's an earthquake, you got to look out.
1: A lot of places now.
0: Yeah.
1: That's the first I ever heard of that, when that happened. Mm-hmm. And then all of a sudden it became, you know, a huge thing. Okay, three in a row, right for Airplane Shane. How you doing, Airplane Shane?
2: I'm good, man. Let's go.
1: Okay. Fact or crap. Canadian radio stations are required by law to play Canadian artists on the airwaves 5% of the time. Fact or crap?
2: I'm going to go with crap.
1: You're right. 35.
3: I was going to say, but it's higher. 35?
1: More than one out of every three artists has to be Canadian on Canadian radio stations. When you go... Go to, you've been to Toronto.
3: I have, yeah.
1: You should listen to the radio.
0: A lot of Nickelback. A lot of Celine Dion.
3: A lot of Bieber.
0: Alanis Morissette.
1: Brian Adams.
3: The Weeknd.
1: Yeah. The Weeknd's from Canada.
4: Shania Twain.
1: Drake. Twain. Yeah, they're all
4: Canadian. See, that's the thing.
1: Yeah.
4: There's so many that it's not good. That difficult.
1: Those are good artists. Bieber.
0: Yeah.
1: You can do that. Two more and you're a winner. Fact or crap, the world's longest named lake has 35 letters in it. Fact or crap.
2: Facts.
1: No, crap. 45. 45 letters. Lake Chargaga Gaga Manchugaga Gaga Chungagunga Mog. It's in Massachusetts.
0: What?
1: I'll show you the name of it. See that question, right?
0: My Lord.
1: That's the name of the...
0: That's insane.
1: It is. I'm sure I totally butchered that. It's most people just call it Webster Lake for short.
0: Yeah.
3: Yeah.
4: That's much more. No wonder you never heard it.
1: Yeah, why wouldn't they? Yeah. All right, one more player. It's Flapjack who's on the line to play. Hello, Flapjack. How are you?
5: Good morning, guys.
1: Good to hear from you. Fact or crap, glass blowers use three different furnaces to make their glass, and one of those furnaces is called the glory hole. Fact or crap?
5: That's got to be fact.
1: It is. You ever hear the old Jerry Jones owns the Dallas Cowboys. And that's an oil rigging term, too, glory hole, when you hit oil. And he was in front of a bunch of reporters when the Cowboys were in the news. And he said, I'm tired of missing the playoffs.
6: For me, it's a reminder. I, too, been here 23 years. And it is a reminder. I've been here when it was glory hole days, and I've been here when it wasn't. And so, having said that, I want me some glory hole. So I have that perspective.
7: I want to remind everybody that glory hole is a commonly used expression in the oil and gas exploration business.
1: I don't think Mr. Jones knew the other term for glory hole.
0: All right. I had to explain it to him later. I'll take some of that, too.
1: Yeah. Oh, me some glory hole. Flapjack, two more and you're a winner. Fact or crap, the most common species of armadillo, the nine-banded armadillo, always gives birth to exactly two children, little armadillos, and they're twins. They're exactly identical. Fact or crap?
5: That sounds so specific, it's got to be a fact.
1: No, it's quintuplets. Always five, and they always look alike. Thank you so much, Flapjack. Sorry, no winner here. We have Deb on the line. She can pronounce the name of the lake. How close was I, Deb?
8: We were close for
1: I'll
8: put it that way.
1: Okay, okay. So it's got 45 letters in it. It's in Massachusetts. How do you say the name of the lake?
8: Lake
1: Chagamog, Kukulog, Mogalog. Chagamog, Kukulog, Mogalog. Okay, say it again.
8: Lake Chagamog, Kukulog, Mogalog.
1: Man, you must be from that area.
8: Close, I can say it.
1: Yeah, that's pretty good.
8: As a kid, to get over to my grandparents' lake house, me and my brother and sister would have to say it the fastest so that we could drive the boat over.
1: That is awesome. I love that. And you did well.
0: Yeah.
1: Chug-a-log, kook-a-mog, mog-a-mog.
8: It's Nipmunk Indian. And it means you fish on your side, I fish on my side, and nobody fishes in the middle.
1: Okay. Huh. So that's what it means. It really sounds like you're putting someone down.
0: Yeah. Chugalog, Dagalog. Shut up. Of course, the white man comes in and goes, I'll call it Webster Way.
4: And we'll fish where we want.
0: We're not even going to do this.
1: Here's the idea. You guys don't get to fish at all.
0: Yeah.
1: See ya. Great story, Deb. Thank you. Very nicely done. How could you get that? I mean, look at the name of it.
0: Forget it.
1: Look at the name of it. That's awesome. Let's do a meet and greet. 866-470-2GNC. We want to meet you today. Maybe you've listened to this program for some amount of years or not. We'd love to meet you, even if you've called in before. Tell us a little something interesting about yourself. What do you do for a living? How long have you been listening? Favorite member of this program? All these things. Next, Two Guys Named Chris Show. 866-470-2GNC for meet and greet.
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1: Today, we have Scott from Myrtle Beach on the line. You're going to like this, Biggie. He does some racing. Used to race.
2: Oh, cool.
1: Figure eight cars.
2: Oh, yeah.
1: I'll have to pretend to know what that is. Okay, you'll be the one. Of course, you'll be the one to say. You'll have to ask all these questions about it. He told that to B.B. Shea. Scott on the line. Enlisting a year and a half from Myrtle Beach. Scott, thank you so much for doing that. It's great to meet you.
3: Nice to meet you, too.
1: What got you onto this program a year and a half ago?
3: I started driving a kung fu truck and just happened upon the station and liked the show.
1: Well, all right. All right. Thank you very much. That's a really nice compliment. Now, tell us about, though, driving these figure eight cars. I don't know much about racing, but Biggie does, so I'm sure he'll be fascinated about this. So it was a hobby of yours, I guess.
3: Yes. I used to work on engines and cars, so I made some money off it, too, but... Instead of running an oval, you run two half ovals. It's a figure eight. You have to be able to get through the crossover without getting hit.
1: Oh my God.
3: At a higher speed. Whew. They run a 3-hour figure eight race in Indianapolis every September. This year is the 50th anniversary, and it pays $50,000 to win.
1: Wow.
3: The average laps for the winners between 400 and 500. So you get 800 to 1,000 times through the crossover without getting hit.
1: And were you ever hit in the crossover?
3: Oh, yes. There's races. I ran one night 398 laps and didn't change a tire. We stopped for gas one time, and that was it. Never hit. The car looked the same at the end as it did when it started.
1: No kidding. Wow. Well, now, when you get hit, how dangerous? You know, were you ever really concerned that you're going to get hurt?
3: Nah, not really. Cars are built pretty strong. I got a concussion one time in Florida racing.
1: Mm-hmm.
3: But other than that, no.
1: Yeah, it's scary.
3: I mean, these guys have been hurt. A throttle stuck on a guy. Hit the wall real hard,
1: Bust
3: his legs and stuff like that. Oh. Somebody lost a drive shaft one time to hit their arm. I mean, there's safety things to stop that, but sometimes they don't always work.
1: So. Well, you're right. I mean, safety now, I was just reading the internet that in just vehicles on the road.
2: It's
1: come so far as far as safety goes. How do you like driving the concrete truck?
3: It's okay. I've been doing it on and off for about 25 years.
1: Oh, yeah. Oh,
2: okay.
1: So you know all about this.
3: Well, you're around this traffic and people don't know where they're going, so they pull out in front of you or stop in the middle of the road, stuff like that.
2: Especially in Myrtle Beach, it's tourists.
1: Oh, you're right. Yeah, you're right. Do you like living in Myrtle Beach? We had a Myrtle Beach listener on the other day too. Said he hadn't been to the beach in a few years, even though he's lived there forever. Do you go to the beach a lot?
3: We do because we have a lot of family that comes down now. We're the vacation home for everybody. And but I grew up in Ohio and then lived in Indiana for a long time.
1: Mm-hmm.
3: And I used to travel to the beach. We go to Aruba a couple of times in our lifetime, my wife and I. So we like the beach. We have friends that come down a lot. One woman stays a month or 2 months down here on Myrtle Beach.
1: Myrtle is a fun place. No question about it.
3: Yeah, it is. It needs a racetrack. They took the speedway.
2: Yeah.
1: Yeah, it's too bad.
2: Oh, yeah. I mean, a lot of your big guys got their starts down there.
1: Yeah, you're right. That's right. Are you an Ohio State fan since you're from Ohio?
3: Oh, God, yes. My sister went to Ohio State. Been a Buckeye for life.
1: Scott, my Big Ten team is Michigan. I'm sorry.
3: It's okay. Somebody's got to root for a cheater.
2: Oh,
1: easy. Whoa.
2: You're lucky it's not yesterday.
1: Oh, man. Oh, man. I'm such a hothead yesterday.
3: Oh, man. That's Mr. Harbaugh that left and can't come back.
1: You're right.
3: The loss to TCU shows it all.
1: They got the team
3: you don't think is going to win, and that team wins, surprise, they beat you.
1: I'll tell you, the Michigan lost to TCU in the semifinal, and I said, TCU's got something, they'll beat Georgia in the final. They lost 73-8.
3: Exactly.
1: 75-3. But now, wait a minute. They got a great fight song. Let's face facts. They got and a nice helmet. I love that helmet.
2: I do.
3: Yeah, it's okay.
1: Have you?
3: But it still doesn't have a poisonous nut on it.
1: Poisonous nut.
3: You're good.
1: Only the poisonous nut belongs to Ohio State. Did you? Have you been to some games there at Ohio State?
3: I've been to one.
1: What?
3: I don't get up there as much as I want.
1: It feels like that would be a fantastic experience. Yeah. Was it?
3: Oh yes. I have friends that travel to all the games. But I got to see him win the Big Ten Championship in Indianapolis. Had a lot of family come down for that one.
1: Oh, that's
3: great fun.
1: Yeah, good for you. Well, they've won a lot of Big Ten Championships.
2: Yeah.
1: And I'll tell you, honestly, over the last 10 years, Ohio State's probably been the predominant football team in America.
2: Yeah.
1: Wouldn't you say? They've won a couple of national championships, at least one, and they just, it's like every year, you know, Ohio State's going to be in the mix. Yeah. I can already say they're going to be in the playoff. You know that, especially if they're expanding or they went to 12 teams, so you know they're going to be there. Well, so I guess you're...
3: They have a tough schedule this year.
1: Oh, do they have a tough schedule this year? Okay. Yeah. Well, I'll tell you what, I do like the playoff, but what I don't like about it is Michigan and Ohio State, to me, it was like, that game is so big, it should mean one of them goes to the playoff and one of them doesn't, and that's not the case anymore.
3: I agree.
1: Yeah.
3: It's like that's why they expanded it.
1: Yeah.
3: To try and get more opportunities.
1: Right. Well, they could eventually, like, meet again in the playoff. You know, that would probably happen eventually. Those two teams meet. That'd be something. Who's your favorite member of this? I'm sorry. Who's your favorite member of this program, Scott?
3: Last year.
1: Mm-hmm. Oh, you're
3: Red Rachel. Keep you guys on your toes.
1: Oh, yeah. Red Rachel. Yeah, she's really good. I was going to say the same thing. She's really awesome. She's a great cook.
4: Yeah.
2: Yeah.
3: She sounds like somebody would go out and enjoy racing with the guys at the go-kart track and not get upset at when they beat them. Well, and probably beat a couple guys. So.
1: Yeah, well, she is. She's tough. She juggles snakes at her house. She has no problem doing it. She has no problem.
4: Are you allowed to road rage on the racetrack?
1: She's a road rager, too.
3: Oh, yeah.
1: Let me tell you.
2: Yeah, you'd be.
4: Awesome. I should get into this.
3: I have three daughters that I taught to go-kart race. I had a go-kart track in my backyard.
1: That's awesome.
3: My second daughter went on a date one night. The guy was so upset because she beat him every race.
1: That's how it is. That's how it is, you know? Scott, an absolute pleasure talking to you from Myrtle Beach. We appreciate you listening. I like you even though you're an Ohio State fan. Very knowledgeable. And it's just a pleasure to have you on. Thank you for listening.
3: Thank you. Can I share one more story?
1: Absolutely.
3: My daughter worked at a bar in Indianapolis, was a door hostess,
1: mm-hmm.
3: when Indianapolis drafted Peyton Manning. The owner comes by, the draft was in town, and says, no one comes in the outdoor. And there was a radio station in town. One of the DJs was there. ZPL, I think, was it. And I can't remember the guy's name. Somebody comes in the outdoor. My daughter grabs him, turns him around. The owner comes running over. He goes, Megan, not him. You said no one. It was Peyton Manning.
1: Oh, wow.
3: He just got drafted. He should have $5.
1: Yeah, really.
2: Yeah, no kidding.
1: Wow. Wow. That is a great story.
3: For 3 days afterwards.
1: Oh, yeah. I'll bet.
2: That's hilarious.
4: That's so cool.
1: He's a cool guy. I love that. Great story. Scott, thank you so much again. That last story is better than any of them. Entertaining guy. Scott from Myrtle Beach. Tomorrow, you could be our meet and greet. Who knows? Always nice to meet new people here. Listening for a year and a half, we appreciate it. Tomorrow's our last day of the week, and it's the final Throwback Forever game against Digital Dim. BB Shea's going to do a special rap. He wanted to get out of it, but wouldn't let him.
2: Yeah.
1: That was like yesterday when I was so angry.
2: Oh, after last week?
1: He said, do you think? Oh, boy.
2: I got to redeem myself.
1: Oh, yeah, that flame out last week. I hope you don't have the yips.
2: I know.
4: You got to get out of your head.
2: I'm worried about.
4: Please get out of your head.
1: Out of your head. Lisa Lanier is going to join us tomorrow as well. And we have a 4-day weekend. We have the 4th of July holiday, and my anniversary is on Monday, so take it home. That's it. Back again tomorrow. Have a great day. Two Guys Named Chris Show.
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6: A blend of clouds and sun today, with daytime highs approaching 92. Southerly winds 10 to 20 miles per hour. Chance for storms tonight. Lows level off around 70, mainly cloudy. High of 90, tomorrow, slight chance of thunderstorms. Daytime highs approaching 93, Friday, with a slight chance of thunderstorms. 91, sunshine mixed with clouds at times, Saturday. Looking further out, 88, Sunday, 89, Monday, and 90 on Tuesday. Currently, it's 71 degrees.

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3: A blend of clouds and sun today, with daytime highs approaching 92. Southerly winds, 10 to 20 miles per hour. Chance for storms, tonight, lows level off around 70, mainly cloudy. High of 90, tomorrow, slight chance of thunderstorms. Daytime highs approaching 93, Friday, with a slight chance of thunderstorms. 91, sunshine mixed with clouds at times, Saturday. Looking further out, 88, Sunday, 89, Monday, and 90 on Tuesday. Right now, 68.
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10: The Columbus Cornerstone Seniors were held to two hits in a 7-1 loss to Lincoln East Tuesday night at Pawnee Park. Columbus also committed six errors to help the visitors score 5 unearned runs. The seniors' record slipped to 10-9. Earlier in the evening, the Columbus One Nebraska Federal Credit Union Junior Blues were downed by Lincoln East 7-5. The Junior Blues also made a half dozen miscues in the field, allowing East to tally 4 unearned runs. Columbus's juniors fell to 13-10. Meanwhile, the Lakeview Bank of the Valley Seniors bowed to Pender 19-7 in the quarterfinals of the Ralph Bishop League tournament. Lakeview only trailed 10-7 after six innings, but Pender exploded for 9 runs in the final frame. Bank of the Valley is now 13-4. And the Columbus Owens Wealth Advisors Reds suffered an 11-3 loss in 5 innings at Omaha Westview. The Reds finished their regular season with a 9-13 record. Linebacker Levante David and fullback Corey Schlesinger headlined the Nebraska Football Hall of Fame's 2026 class. Other former Huskers who are members of the class announced Tuesday include late punter Sam Fultz, I-back Corey Ross, offensive

0: Smith will oversee the strength and conditioning program and lead individual player development plans for the Huskers. Smith has worked for head coach Danny Busboom Kelly previously. He oversaw the strength and conditioning program for Louisville from 2018 through 2023. And a standout high school golfer in Nebraska with a familiar last name signed with the Husker men's golf program yesterday. Zach Erstad, who's the oldest son of former NU baseball star and football punter Darren Erstad, signed with the Big Red. Zach Erstad led Lincoln East to Class A state team titles the past 2 years. He was the Class A individual runner-up in 2026. That's sports. I'm Kevin McNabb.
1: Sing it! 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
3: A mix of clouds and sun today with a slight chance of rain showers. Daytime highs approaching 92. Southerly winds 10 to 20 miles per hour. Mainly cloudy skies. Tonight, chance for storms 70. Slight chance for storms. Tomorrow 90. Cloudy skies with a few peaks of sun. Slight chance of thunderstorms. Friday, high temperatures reach up to 93. 91, sunshine mixed with clouds at times. Saturday. Looking further out, 88 Sunday, 89 Monday, and 90 on Tuesday. Right now, 68.

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1: A mix of clouds and sun today with a slight chance of rain showers. Daytime highs approaching 92. Southerly winds 10 to 20 miles per hour. Mainly cloudy skies. Tonight, chance for storms 70. Slight chance for storms tomorrow 90. Cloudy skies with a few peaks of sun. Slight chance of thunderstorms Friday. High temperatures reach up to 93. 91. Sunshine mixed with clouds at times Saturday. Looking further out, 88 Sunday, 89 Monday, and 90 on Tuesday. Right now, 70.
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2: Partly cloudy skies this afternoon with daytime highs approaching 92. Southerly winds 10 to 20 miles per hour. Chance of thunderstorms tonight. Lows dip down to about 70. Mainly cloudy skies. Slight chance for storms tomorrow. Highs level off around 90. More clouds than sun. Slight chance of thunderstorms Friday. Daytime highs approaching 93. 91. Partly cloudy skies Saturday. Looking at the long range, 88 Sunday, 89 Monday, and 90 on Tuesday. Currently, it's 72 degrees.

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2: Partly cloudy skies this afternoon with daytime highs approaching 92. Southerly winds 10 to 20 miles per hour. Chance of thunderstorms tonight. Lows dip down to about 70. Mainly cloudy skies. Slight chance for storms tomorrow. Highs level off around 90. More clouds than sun. Slight chance of thunderstorms Friday. Daytime highs approaching 93. 91. Partly cloudy skies Saturday. Looking at the long range, 88 Sunday, 89 Monday, and 90 on Tuesday. Right now, it's 75 degrees.
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4: Partly cloudy skies this afternoon with daytime highs approaching 92. Southerly winds 10 to 20 miles per hour. Chance of thunderstorms tonight. Lows dip down to about 70. Mainly cloudy skies. Slight chance for storms tomorrow. Highs level off around 90. More clouds than sun. Slight chance of thunderstorms Friday. Daytime highs approaching 93. 91. Partly cloudy skies Saturday. Looking at the long range, 88 Sunday, 89 Monday, and 90 on Tuesday. Right now, it's 75 degrees.
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3: High of 92 this afternoon under partly cloudy skies. South winds 10 to 20 miles per hour. Cloudy skies expected. Tonight, chance of thunderstorms. Lows around 70. Mainly cloudy. Tomorrow, slight chance of thunderstorms. 90. Highs around 93. Friday, with a slight chance of thunderstorms. 91. Sunshine mixed with clouds at times. Saturday. Taking a look at the extended forecast. 88 Sunday, 89 Monday, and 90 on Tuesday. Currently, it's 77 degrees.
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2: Slight chance of thunderstorms this afternoon. Otherwise, sunshine mixed with clouds at times. Daytime highs approaching 91. Winds out of the south, 10 to 15 miles an hour. Slight chance of thunderstorms. Tonight, lows level off around 69. Mainly cloudy skies expected. Slight chance of thunderstorms. Tomorrow, daytime highs approaching 90. Sunshine mixed with clouds at times. Highs level off around 93. Friday, under mainly sunny skies. 91, Saturday. Right now, it's 79 degrees.

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2: Slight chance of thunderstorms this afternoon. Otherwise, sunshine mixed with clouds at times. Daytime highs approaching 91. Winds out of the south, 10 to 15 miles an hour. Slight chance of thunderstorms. Tonight, lows level off around 69. Mainly cloudy skies expected. Slight chance of thunderstorms. Tomorrow, daytime highs approaching 90. Sunshine mixed with clouds at times. Highs level off around 93. Friday, under mainly sunny skies. 91. Saturday. Right now, it's 79 degrees.
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1: Slight chance of thunderstorms this afternoon. Otherwise, sunshine mixed with clouds at times. Daytime highs approaching 91. Winds out of the south, 10 to 15 miles an hour. Slight chance of thunderstorms. Tonight, lows level off around 69. Mainly cloudy skies expected. Slight chance of thunderstorms. Tomorrow, daytime highs approaching 90. Sunshine mixed with clouds at times. Highs level off around 93. Friday, under mainly sunny skies. 91. Saturday, currently 81.

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2: Slight chance of thunderstorms this afternoon. Otherwise, sunshine mixed with clouds at times. Daytime highs approaching 91. Winds out of the south, 10 to 15 miles an hour. Slight chance of thunderstorms. Tonight, lows level off around 69. Mainly cloudy skies expected. Slight chance of thunderstorms. Tomorrow, daytime highs approaching 90. Sunshine mixed with clouds at times. Highs level off around 93. Friday, under mainly sunny skies. 91. Saturday, right now, 82.
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2: Slight chance of thunderstorms
3: this afternoon.
2: Otherwise, sunshine mixed with clouds at times. Daytime highs approaching 91. Winds out of the south, 10 to 15 miles an hour. Slight chance of thunderstorms. Tonight, lows level off around 69. Mainly cloudy skies expected. Slight chance of thunderstorms. Tomorrow, daytime highs approaching 90. Sunshine mixed with clouds at times. Highs level off around 93. Friday, under mainly sunny skies. 91. Saturday. Right now, 82.

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1: Mainly cloudy skies expected tonight with a slight chance for storms. Lows dip down to about 69. Winds out of the south, 5 to 10 miles an hour. Slight chance for storms. Tomorrow, highs level off around 90. Partly cloudy skies. Slight chance of thunderstorms. Tomorrow night, lows level off around 70. Mainly clear skies. Mainly sunny Friday with highs around 93. 91 Saturday. Looking at the long range, 88 Sunday, 89 Monday, and 90 on Tuesday. Currently, it's 82 degrees.
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3: Mainly cloudy skies expected tonight with a slight chance for storms. Lows dip down to about 69. Winds out of the south, 5 to 10 miles an hour. Slight chance for storms. Tomorrow, highs level off around 90. Partly cloudy skies. Slight chance of thunderstorms. Tomorrow night, lows level off around 70. Mainly clear skies. Mainly sunny Friday with highs around 93. 91 Saturday. Looking at the long range, 88 Sunday, 89 Monday, and 90 on Tuesday. Currently, it's 84 degrees.

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3: Mainly cloudy skies expected tonight with a slight chance for storms. Lows dip down to about 69. Winds out of the south, 5 to 10 miles an hour. Slight chance for storms. Tomorrow, highs level off around 90. Partly cloudy skies. Slight chance of thunderstorms. Tomorrow night, lows level off around 70. Mainly clear skies. Mainly sunny Friday with highs around 93. 91 Saturday. Looking at the long range, 88 Sunday, 89 Monday, and 90 on Tuesday. Currently, it's 84 degrees.
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7: Slight chance for storms overnight. Otherwise, mainly cloudy. Lows around 69. Winds out of the south, 5 to 10 miles an hour. Slight chance of thunderstorms Thursday. High of 90. Slight chance for storms Thursday night. Lows level off around 70. Mainly clear skies. Dry with temperatures above average Friday and Saturday. And highs in the low 90s. Taking a look at the extended forecast. 88 Sunday, 89 Monday, and 90 on Tuesday. Currently 85.

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3: Slight chance for storms overnight. Otherwise, mainly cloudy. Lows around 69. Winds out of the south, 5 to 10 miles an hour. Slight chance of thunderstorms Thursday. High of 90. Slight chance for storms Thursday night. Lows level off around 70. Mainly clear skies. Dry with temperatures above average Friday and Saturday, and highs in the low 90s. Taking a look at the extended forecast, 88 Sunday, 89 Monday, and 90 on Tuesday. Currently 85.
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5: Slight chance for storms.
6: Overnight, otherwise, mainly cloudy.
5: Lows around 69.
6: Winds out of the south, 5 to 10 miles an hour.
5: Slight chance of thunderstorms.
6: Thursday,
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2: Slight chance for storms.
3: Overnight, otherwise, mainly cloudy.
2: Lows around 69.
3: Winds out of the south, 5 to 10 miles an hour.
2: Slight chance of thunderstorms.
3: Thursday,
2: high of 90. Slight chance for storms.
3: Thursday night,
2: lows level off around 70.
3: Mainly clear skies.
2: Dry with temperatures above average
3: Friday and Saturday,
2: and highs in the low 90s.
3: Taking a look at the extended forecast,
2: 88 Sunday,
3: 89
2: Monday,
3: and
2: 90
3: on Tuesday.
2: Currently, it's 84 degrees.
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you just don't seem to have as much to lose. 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